0: to crash the plane. Prime Minister Benjamin Netanyahu has praised quick-thinking passengers and crew, who he says broke into the cockpit and restrained the pilot. A spokesperson for his office says Mr. Netanyahu has instructed authorities to ramp up security on any flight in which an Israeli is flying into Israel. Doctors in Victoria will walk off the job today for the first time in 25 years. They're calling for better working hours and conditions. Representing the Australian Medical Association and the Australian Salaried Medical Officers Federation, Dr. Zach Doherty outlined their concerns.
1: The real centrepiece of what we're asking for is our conditions. So we want our maximum shift length to drop from 14 hours a day down to 12 and a half. Number two is changing from 7 nights in a row to 4 nights in a row. And number three is getting 4 days off a fortnight. These are reasonable things. And importantly, they're things that we can do to ensure that when I see a patient, I'm rested, I can make the best decisions and give that patient the best care that they deserve.
0: The AMA says emergency departments, intensive care and neonatal units won't be impacted by today's strike. A first-of-its-kind climate hackathon is bringing students together from across the Pacific to solve the climate problems in a 60-hour online challenge. Climate Haction will bring teams of up to 5 students together to address one of COP31's 5 priority areas, including electrification and resilient cities. Sharon Offenberger helped create the hackathon with the EU. She told National Radio News it hopes to produce some practical climate solutions.
2: What we really want to see is that the solution is quite innovative and creative, but that can be tested and it can work in the real world. Of course, we don't expect there to be finished, polished products. It's still a hackathon that's happening over a weekend. But we're looking for a convincing path that shows that progress can be made to one of COP31's climate targets.
0: Turning to sport, in swimming, Jenna Forrester has broken the Australian record in the women's 400-metre individual medley at the National Short Course Championships. Flynn Southam took out the men's 100-metre freestyle. Olivia Wunsch won the women's 100-metre butterfly. Iona Anderson claimed the women's 200-metre backstroke, while Josh Collette won the men's 50-metre breaststroke.
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4: This is your captain speaking. We're about to hit some strong turbulence, so please fasten your seat. Oh, hang on. I just got a video of my son with our dog. Hey, look at that.
5: Imagine the pilot of a plane putting lives at risk like this. Yet some people think it's still okay to text and drive. Texting takes your eyes off the road, risking your life and the lives of others. 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
1: Yes, I'd just like to say a very, very good morning to you. Yeah, Peter Hook is my name, and I will be keeping you company right here on Valley FM right through until 12 noon today. Yes, the program you're listening to is Thursday Morning Favourites. And 1 hour of the program's already gone, so another 2 hours of just easy listening, middle of the road music from the 40s right through to the noughties. Well, the temperature at the moment here in the beautiful Tuggeranong Valley sitting at 21 degrees. It feels like 18.5, so we're slowly heading towards our expected maximum of 26 degrees. So enjoy today. We're certainly going to see plenty of sunshine today. It is as from tomorrow, and we will accept it. We are expecting rain tomorrow. I think it's starting fairly early in the morning, and there will be rain, and maybe between 10 and 20 millimetres of rain. It'll be absolutely wonderful. And 11 overnight, pretty mild evening, and 18 degrees tomorrow. Saturday, more rain is certainly coming through, and a 19 degrees, again, 10 to 20 millimetres of rain. Sunday, there could be some showers hanging around, maybe between 1 and 5 millimetres of rain, and 19 degrees. Next Monday, which is the public holiday, we may see a late shower and 21 degrees. Tuesday, late shower and 21 degrees. And next Wednesday will be mostly sunny, but a fairly low 16 degrees. Yes, a very, very good morning to you. Today is Thursday, the 1st of October, 2026. Peter Hawke is my name, and the program you're listening to is Thursday Morning Favourites. Just looking here, as of today, there are only 88 days to Christmas. Yes, Christmas this year is on a Friday. 88 days, gosh almighty. Yeah, here we are, the 1st of October. And, a pinch and a punch for the first day of the month. Now, the sun will set this evening at 6:05 p.m. and will rise tomorrow morning at 5:40 a.m. And as I told you earlier on in the program, this Sunday, daylight saving commences. So the old saying is the clocks will spring forward on Sunday, and then when the autumn arrives, they will fall back. Okay, nearly 8 minutes has gone and not a single piece of music has been played. And I've invited Glenn Campbell in to start the second hour of the program. And he's telling us all about It's Only Make-Belief.
2: People see us everywhere. They think you really care. But myself.

A very, very good question indeed was asked by Peter Sarsted. Where do you go to, my lovely, wonderful song? I remember when it was first released and, oh, I just could not believe it. I think all the radio stations at the time, everyone was just absolutely blown away with the words to the song. And it still holds well this very day. It was released back in the 60s. I'll have to get the exact date for you. I should have written it down here, but I've been a bit neglectful in that regard. But I can tell you at the moment it's 10:15 and the temperature's sitting at 21.1 degrees. You're listening to Thursday Morning Favourites. Peter Hawke is my name. And this time next week we'll be an hour ahead. Yes, I'm now saying it's 10:15. Well, I'll be still saying it's 10:15, but the sun will be in a different direction because this Sunday daylight saving commences and the clocks will spring forward, and then in the autumn they will fall back again. Well, who's in next? Oh, yes, Lionel Richie and Dinah Ross and Endless Love.

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1: In regional and rural areas of our great country, the sun brings a heavy toll. 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
1: Daylight Saving Time returns this Sunday. 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
2: What time is it?
3: Yes, Daylight Saving does commence this Sunday. And Peter Hawk, it's me. I will be keeping you company right through until 12 noon today. Then when I finish here at 12 noon, Mal Bennett will be in with My Kind of Music. Fantastic program. And a number of people I've spoken to say how they thoroughly enjoy listening to Mal's program. Then at 3 o'clock this afternoon, Brian Wellsmore will be in with his terrific music. And I'm a huge fan of Brian, thoroughly enjoy listening to Brian 3 to 6 every Thursday night. Today is Thursday, the 1st of October, 2026. Well, where is the year going? Now, this Sunday, if you're an NRL supporter, well, this Sunday is the big game, the big dance, yes, the grand final. A little bit of a surprise to see the Newcastle Knights there, but well done. They've left no stone unturned since they've got into the final series. They've won every game. They probably haven't been the tip of most people, but wow, they've dug deep and they have won. They're up against the team that always seems to have, they always seem to get the pick of all the players each year. I'm referring to the Eastern Suburbs Roosters. They will probably go in as the hot favourites to win the game, but you just never, never know indeed. Yes, it's Sunday, the end of the NRL season. Yes, I'm going to miss it. I thoroughly enjoyed watching it. And then last night I watched the Dally M Awards on TV there where I was sitting at home, and I think the right person certainly won the big medal. In Nathan Cleary, he's certainly an outstanding footballer, and so sad or so disappointing to see the injury he received last Sunday. Oh, gosh almighty. Very, very, very tough indeed, you know, to compound fracture. But anyhow, it looks as though he's all in good hands and he's at home with his parents at the moment. And, there was a pre-recorded message where he received the award. Temperature right now here in the valley, we're sitting at 21.4 degrees. And the time right now, just coming up to 25 minutes past 10. Sinead O'Connor is in next. Wonderful song. Nothing Compares to You.

What a super, super happy song indeed. That was the George Baker selection and Paloma Blanca. You're listening to Valley FM 89.5. We are the voice of the Tuggeranong Valley. Very, very lucky to have our very, very own community radio station located here in the beautiful Tuggeranong Valley. Yes, we just sit on the corner of Comrie and Sternberg Crescent here in Waniasa, right near the Erindale Shopping Centre. So every Thursday morning for 3 hours, I just bring to you easy listening, middle-of-the-road music from the 40s right through to the noughties. And I call my program Thursday Morning Favourites. Now, I've been presenting this program of mine since September of 2005, so I'm now into my 22nd year here at Valley FM, and today is program number 987. Yes, on 987 occasions, Thursday Morning Favourites is aired here on Valley FM. Just easy listening, middle-of-the-road music from the 40s right through to the noughties. Temperature at the moment sitting at 22.5 degrees, and we're about 26 minutes away from the 11 o'clock news. Yes, at 11 o'clock we'll go up and listen to the news. But before then, we've got plenty more music to play. The London Pops Orchestra in next with Mona Lisa.

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Yes, we were just listening to Axiom and a little ray of sunshine. Certainly plenty of rays of sunshine there today, but tomorrow's going to be a different story. Tomorrow and Saturday, plenty of rain. We are expecting maybe between 10 and 20 millimetres of rain both days. Most welcome indeed. And today is October the 1st, 2026. Hey, only 88 days to Christmas. It's Christmas Day this year is on a Friday. Friday, Pete. Yes, and many years ago, this was something that used to have to cross my mind when I was living away from home here in Canberra and elsewhere throughout New South Wales. I had to think about driving home for Christmas. Well, Chris Rea is asking the same question. This is probably the first Christmas song I've played this year. I normally don't play songs until December, but anyhow, driving home for Christmas.

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6: What time is it?

Yes, that was Oliver. And good morning, Starshiner. Before Oliver, the Everly Brothers, and Let It Be Me. Well, look at the time. I'm going to invite the London Pops Orchestra to take us up to the 11 o'clock news. And the tune is High Noon. That's when I'll be signing off this morning. The London Pops Orchestra and High Noon. I'll be back again after the 11 o'clock news for the last hour of Thursday Morning Favourites.

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1: Hello, I'm Laura Devoy. The Federal Treasurer says a ban on card surcharges will help people struggling with the cost of living. Announced in March, the ban came into effect today. It means the advertised price will be what customers are charged when they tap or insert their card. Last year, Australians spent $16 billion on card surcharges. Jim Chalmers says the change will also help businesses.
2: Businesses will save about $910 million a year because of the steps that are being taken to limit interchange fees that small businesses in particular can be subject to. So this is about easing the cost of living, easing some of the pressure on people and also small businesses.
1: Disability groups are calling on the Queensland Government to update them on the rollout of a new support program for children. Scarlett Coppola reports.
3: Thriving Kids offers a baseline level of support for children with low to moderate developmental delay or autism. It's designed to move children off the National Disability Insurance Scheme. But Queensland has missed a deadline to sign up for the program, the first phase of which begins today. People with Disability Australia, Children with Young People with Disability Australia, and the Queensland Independent Disability Advocacy have written to the state government about its decision not to sign up. They say if the government is not satisfied with the program, it needs to set out a credible pathway to arrangements that protect children and families.
1: Ukraine has begun introducing emergency power cuts in Kyiv as Russia steps up its attacks on energy infrastructure. The BBC's Paul Adams is in the capital.
4: The country's largest private power company, DTEC, says customers should expect scheduled cuts from today. The news comes after Ukraine's Prime Minister, Serhiy Koretsky, said Russia's assault on the country's power grid had resumed. In a wave of missile and drone attacks last night, at least one of Kyiv's power plants was struck, and residents woke to find the city blanketed by thick, acrid smoke. Videos on social media during the day showed two drone attacks on electricity pylons, another sign that Russia is determined once again to try and plunge Ukraine into darkness when winter arrives.
1: Former rugby union player Nathan Charles has been diagnosed with motor neurone disease. He overcame cystic fibrosis to play 83 matches for the Western Force in the Super Rugby and 4 test matches for the Wallabies. The 37-year-old, who retired from professional rugby in 2018, says MND is already affecting his mobility. He's one of several former athletes to be diagnosed with the condition. The Wallabies have sent him a message of support.
5: G'day Cheesy. On behalf of Wallabies and Rugby Australia, we're all with you in this tough time. We know you have a tough time ahead, but we're with you on every step of the way, mate.
1: Victorians are urged to be on the lookout for a vintage Holden Monaro, which was stolen from Berwick in Melbourne's southeast in August. Police say the silver 1972 Monaro is worth around $120,000. Anyone with information, CCTV or dashcam footage is urged to contact Crime Stoppers. Turning to sport, in cricket, Cameron Green and Matt Renshaw are under injury clouds ahead of a test series against South Africa. Australia defeated the Proteas in a rain-affected one-day international last night. Green twinged his abdominal area while batting, while Renshaw copped a blow on his wrist while fielding. The first test against South Africa is due to get underway in just over a week's time.
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2: Yes, a very, very good morning to you. Peter Hawk is my name, and the program you're listening to is Thursday Morning Favourites. Yes, I've been here since 9 a.m. Have another hour of the program to go. Yes, I'll be here right through till 12 noon. I finish here at 12 noon. Mal Bennett will be in with My Kind of Music. Well, let's have a look at the forecast for today. The Bureau are telling us it's an absolute magic day and a beautiful sunny day, and we're expecting a maximum of 26 degrees at the moment, sitting at 22.4. Feels like 19.4. Bit of a northerly breeze blowing. Now tomorrow the rain will set in. It'll think it'll be here fairly early, probably when we wake around about 5-6 o'clock in the morning, and we will receive between 10 and 20 millimetres of rain tomorrow. 80% chance of rain, and 11 overnight, fairly mild evening, and a maximum tomorrow of 18 degrees, so it will be wet. So if you've got anything planned, I think probably rearrange your outdoor activities that you may have been thinking of. And then Saturday again, rain will be coming through, and 11 through to 19 degrees, and again another 10 to 20 millimetres of rain. So both days up to, yeah, it looks as though we might have 40 millimetres of rain over the next 2 days. Most welcome indeed. Oh gosh, how much better will the gardens be looking? Then Sunday there could be some showers again, and 7 through to 19 degrees. Monday is the long weekend and a holiday for a majority of Canberrans. There could be a late shower coming through, and 21 degrees. Tuesday, maybe again another late shower and 21 degrees. And next Wednesday will be mostly sunny and 16 degrees. Don't forget that this Sunday, daylight saving commences, so the clocks all go forward 1 hour. I think everyone is certainly right across that. Donald Trump, he never liked daylight saving, so he did away with daylight saving in the US of the A. So, and not each state follows here. Western Australia, they are certainly not into daylight saving, nor is Queensland or the Northern Territory. Oh, gosh. Confusion as of Sunday. So Queensland will be an hour behind. Western Australia, 3 hours. Gosh. Yes, if you're making contact with people in Western Australia, you've got to take into account if it's midday here, it'll only be 9 o'clock in the morning over there. So, yeah, this is an interesting time here in Australia. But anyhow, we certainly do have daylight saving here in Canberra. Now, the sun will set this evening at 6:05 p.m. and will rise tomorrow morning at 5:40 a.m. Okay, that's enough of me and all my talking. And let's start the last hour of the program. This is a song everyone can certainly sing along with. 8 minutes past 11, and this is the Beach Boys and Cotton Fields.

Yes, it was the Scaffold. And one of the many groups to come out of England during the mid-60s, the British Invasion. Yes, that was the Scaffold and their big, big hit song they had, Lily the Pink. Time right now, 11:15 here at Valley FM. Thursday morning favourite has another 45 minutes to go. I'll be signing off here just on the 12 o'clock news, and Mel Bennett will be in with My Kind of Music. Then Brian Wells was in this afternoon from 3 till 6. Oh, gosh. And then, Brian Cummings was here this morning from 7 o'clock through till 9. Then I come in at 9 with Thursday morning favourites. Yes, I think we've got Thursday pretty well covered with all our wonderful local presenters each and every day of the week. Some days of the week a little bit on the quiety sort of side, but, you know, we're always looking for new presenters, and if anyone out there is keen to join this radio station, get in touch, get in touch. You'll be trained up and you'll be on air in no time whatsoever. I'll give you the drum. Temperature at the moment sitting at 22 degrees, and I did say at the start of the program the rain is heading in tomorrow being Friday, most of Friday and most of Saturday, so any washing you've got to have done or any other outdoor activities, don't bother watering your lawns or your gardens, because they'll get a nice drench indeed for the next couple of days. Glenn Campbell's in next with By the Time I Get to Phoenix.

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Just a perfect day. Drink sangria in the park. And then later, when it gets dark, we go home. Just a perfect day.

That was Lou Reed. Gee whiz, I haven't heard that song for many a day, and that was Perfect Day. I think I may have selected that song thinking that today would be one of those perfect days. Yes, 26 degrees we're expecting, and they're the days I like to bottle. Very little wind blowing, beautiful sunny day out there indeed. Lou Reed and Perfect Day. 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We are the voice of the Tuggeranong Valley. And let's move right along with the program. This is this next song. This is one you can sing along with. This is the Irish Rovers, and they're telling us all about the unicorn. Yes, very true indeed. We think, I'm not too sure, yes, was the unicorn a real beast or not?

from the rocks and they cried. And the waters came down and sort of floated them away. And that's why you never seen a unicorn to this very day.

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1: Peter Hawk is at it again, playing all the favorites.

Yes, what a beautiful, beautiful song indeed. That was Anne Murray and Moments to Remember. 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The program you're listening to is Thursday Morning Favourites. 24 minutes before 12 here at Valley FM. So Thursday Morning Favourites has another 24 minutes to go. And then when I finish here at 12 now, Mal will be in with My Kind of Music. In next is John Farnham, and this is the song that probably gave Australia, everyone loved John after this song, and the song I'm referring to is John Farnham and You're the Voice.

Yes, that was Hank Marvin. Very, very shadowish sound indeed. And that was Hank Marvin being solo, and that was Sasha. Well, look at the time. It's 16 minutes, just coming up to, actually, a quarter to 12, another 15 minutes before we get to the 12 o'clock news. So I think it's time for me to say my good mornings and goodbyes and say thank you for joining me here this morning for the 1st of October 2026. And yeah, when I finish here at 12 noon, Mel will be in with my kind of music. So stay listening here to Valley FM. Great music coming up after the 12 o'clock news. And Nora Jones will be in next with Come Away With Me. And Russell Morris will pretty well take us up to the 12 o'clock news for The Real Thing. And I'll say bye for now, and we'll talk again next Thursday morning. You're listening to Valley FM 89.5. We are the voice of the Tuggeranong Valley. Come Away With Me, Nora Jones.

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3: Hello, I'm Laura Devoy. The Prime Minister has announced a jointly funded $200 million bailout for an aluminium smelter in Tasmania. The facility at Bell Bay employs more than 500 people and indirectly supports more than 1,200 jobs. Owner Rio Tinto has been locked in negotiations with Hydro Tasmania over a new power deal. It's the third smelter to receive a bailout from the federal government this year. Speaking at Bell Bay this morning, Anthony Albanese said investing in jobs and local manufacturing was vital.
4: We need to ensure that in today's uncertain world, we be less dependent upon imports and that we're able to ensure that we manufacture things for domestic purposes, but also that we manufacture for export as well.
3: Fuel giant Ampol has announced plans to acquire one of Australia's biggest electric vehicle charging networks. In a statement to the ASX, Ampol says it will pay $225 million to acquire 100% of EV networks. The company says the acquisition would add more than 1,000 charging bays to its existing network. It still has to be approved by the Australian Competition and Consumer Commission. The parents of two Australians allegedly murdered in Mexico are calling for the verdict to be delivered quickly. Jake and Callum Robinson and their American friend Carter Road died while on a surfing trip in Baja California in April 2024. The brothers' parents, Deborah and Martin, have been attending the murder trial but have flights booked to return home. They've asked the judge if a verdict could be handed down before they leave. Ms. Robinson spoke outside the court overnight.
5: And we are deeply grateful for all the support and kindness we have received since we have been here. To everyone back home in Australia and around the world, we feel your love.
3: The bushfire danger period has begun for most of New South Wales local government areas today. The season started earlier for some regions in the north. The Rural Fire Service says a permit is required for burning activities in most districts. A multi-agency search is underway for a man reported missing from an Indigenous community in the Northern Territory. Police say 42-year-old Ricky was last seen in Lajamanu on Sunday. He was seen walking away from the community wearing a black shirt and black shorts. Anyone with information is urged to contact NT Police. Creating solutions for climate change barriers will be the focus of Climate Haction, an initiative bringing students together from across the Pacific. The Climate Hackathon is a 60-hour online challenge that encourages student teams to address an issue in one of COP31's five priority areas. Sharon Offenberger helped create the hackathon with the European Union. She told National Radio News the initiative seemed like a no-brainer.
6: And was so encouraged by the creativity and the resourcefulness of students. So it seemed right to marry those two concepts, the climate approach with the hackathon modality, to try and find new ways to look at this very pressing issue of climate.
3: Turning to sport, in swimming, Jenna Forrester has broken the Australian record in the women's 400-metre individual medley at the National Short Course Championships. Flynn Southam took out the men's 100-metre freestyle. Olivia Wunsch won the women's 100-metre butterfly. Iona Anderson claimed the women's 200-metre backstroke, while Josh Collette won the men's 50-metre breaststroke.
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5: Well, that's right. It's good afternoon from me, Mal Bennett, here with you folks on Valley FM 89.5, broadcasting from the lovely Tuggeranong Valley on this beautiful day, 1st of October 2026, where the temperature out here in God's own country in the valley is 23 degrees. What a beaut. Spring, Canberra, summers, oh, spring day, sorry. Okay, thanks for joining me this morning. Hope you enjoyed Peter Hawke, who was here before me, and hope you'll continue to listen. I've got some nice, relaxing, easy listening music, hopefully for the next couple of hours. My kind of music, I call the program. So thanks for joining me, and hope you enjoyed. Hope your day's going well so far. The time's just gone midday, of course, and as I said, the temperature out here is a lovely 23 degrees. So without further ado, I'm going to we're going to listen to a bit of Rod Stewart and Neil Diamond to kick off with. So here we go.

And that was Neil Diamond from his Tennessee Moon album, great album. That was Blue Moon. No, not Blue Highway. Sorry, I've got I'm mixed up back in the jazz phase. Blue Highway, featuring the very distinctive guitar playing, of course, of Chet Atkins. And for all you guitar lovers out there, whether you be admirers or players or just aficionados, you remember last week I interviewed Ian from about the great guitar show happening at the Harmony German Club this Saturday. So don't forget that if you are into guitars. I think it's from 2 o'clock till six, but you might check that with the club, the Great Guitar Show, this Saturday. Okay, you're listening to Mal Bennett, folks, on Valley FM, where the time's just gone 22 minutes past 12 o'clock. Lovely day outside here, temperature now 23.9. Thanks for joining me. I hope you're enjoying the music, and we'll move it right along now. We'll listen to a bit of John Rawls with If I Only Had Time.

That's right, Tuggeranong Valley, we're on the move, are we? We'll see. Okay, you're listening to Valley FM, folks. As that little ad just promo just told you there, where the time is 12:37 on this lovely Canberra spring day. 24.2 is the temperature. We've heard just then, we heard from Van Morrison. He sang Brown Eyed Girl. And before that, we heard him sing his version of Have I Told You Lately That I Love You. We heard Rod Stewart sing it earlier. I didn't really mean to play that same song twice, but I did, and I hope you enjoyed different both versions. Okay, what have we got now? We did play a bit of Petula Clark before. She sang her great hit, Downtown. We might listen to a couple more of hers right at the moment. How about this? Don't sleep in the subway and the other man's grass. The other man's grass is always greener. Okay, Petula Clark for you.

And that was Petula Clark, the great Petula Clark, singing two songs written by that great songwriting duo, Tony Hatch and Jackie Trent. Tony Hatch and Jackie Trent. Don't Sleep in the Subway and The Other Man's Grass is Always Greener, Petula Clark. You're listening to Mal Bennett, folks, on Valley FM 89.5. The time's just gone, just about to go quarter to one on this day, lovely Thursday, the first day of October. Hope you're enjoying the music and continue to do so. I'll be here till 2 o'clock with my kind of music. Okay, moving right along. Here's a couple of tracks from that great group of Yesteryear America. A couple of great songs, A Horse with No Name and I Need You, America.

What Fabulous Harmonies there from America, from an album, America's Greatest Hits, produced, I noticed, by George Martin, who produced most of the Beatles' numbers. Great producer. We heard then A Horse With No Name and a lovely ballad, I Need You. We'll listen to, in a little while, another great number of theirs, Ventura Highway. But in the meantime, let's listen to a bit of... I played Eva Cassidy last week, a couple of numbers from this magnificent CD. Here's one I didn't play, but it's a very, very well-known song, certainly in folk music circles, and a thought that we can all identify with. Who knows where the time goes? Eva Cassidy.

Okay, folks, you're listening to Mal Bennett on Valley FM 89.5, where the time has just gone 1 o'clock. I'll be with you for another hour to go, and that before then we heard from Eva Cassidy. Just had a listener call in, and she said it's too sad, that lovely song called The Tennessee Waltz. It is sad, but a beautiful, beautiful song, and her lovely version of the old standard. And before that, we heard her sing that great Gordon Lightfoot song, Early Morning Rain. And even a few songs ago, we heard her sing Who Knows Where the Time Goes, Eva Cassidy. We'll give Eva a little rest for a while. Hope you're enjoying the music, folks, and keep listening. Got some good stuff lined up. And you probably heard overnight that Rod Stewart has announced his retirement, or forthcoming retirement, from touring. He'll set out in his last tour of the UK and finish in about July next year. So what a hole he'll leave. And how have you missed? Great superstar if ever there was one. He's apparently going to keep singing, but not touring anymore. So I thought as a bit... We have played a couple of Rod Stewart songs earlier. I think I played Have I Told You Lately That I Loved You and The Rhythm of My Heart. Here's one we're going to play that it's a favourite of mine and others. I know, great song of his called Sailing. We're going to hear from... Going to play that in a minute. Then I'm going to play play three in a row. Going to play Roy Orbison singing Only the Lonely. And then I mentioned the other week that I was very fortunate to be heading down to see My Fair Lady in Sydney in a couple of weeks. And I'm going to play my favourite song from My Fair Lady called I've Grown Accustomed to Her Face. But here we go first with Rod Stewart and Sailing.

0: face.
1: And that was Dennis Quilley. Dennis Quilley singing a great song from My Fair Lady, which is showing in Sydney at the moment, called I've Grown Accustomed to Her Face. Lovely version. Before that, we heard... who did we hear from? Oh, Roy Orbison, of course, and Eva Cassidy. Great songs there too. Okay, I'm going to play a John Denver song for you now. I'm a great John Denver fan. This is another sad song, I'm afraid, but it's one of my favourite ballads of his. Not particularly well known, but it's lovely ballad called Seasons of the Heart. And then straight after that, I'm going to play some Carpenters. And this, I've never heard this before, but it's a Burt Bacharach and Hal David medley. And we'll hear from them singing Knowing When to Leave, Make It Easy on Yourself, There's Always Something There to Remind Me, I'll Never Fall in Love Again, Walk On By, and Do You Know the Way to Jose? I think that probably should read San Jose, but anyway. So we'll hear from John Denver singing Seasons of the Heart, and then that Bacharach David Brackett medley from the Carpenters. But firstly, here's John Denver.

John Denver with that gorgeous ballad, My Sweet Lady. Lovely. I'm going to play something a bit different now. We're going to listen to Smokey, Living Next Door to Alice. Time for you to jive around that kitchen or lounge room, wherever you are. Good old song. Sing along with. Then I'm going to play another, when I say John Denver, another one from this same album, a duet between him and that great tenor Placido Domingo called Perhaps Love. So we've got Smokey with Living Next Door to Alice, then John Denver, Placido Domingo with Perhaps Love. Here's Smokey.

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2: That's right, folks. You're tuned to Valley FM, and my name's Mel Bennett, and I'm here with you for the next 13 minutes, I think. So hope you've enjoyed the music today, and thanks for listening. I'll be back next week, of course, at noon with My Kind of Music. I'm going to play you, just to finish now, a couple of... I've got three or four more tracks. This one, just checking what... I've got the right channel. I was at the Mary Muir's Folk Club in Canberra at the Irish Club there, and this was back in, I see, from the 2010. And I heard this visiting Canadian, American, I'm not sure now, folk singer called Danny Mac. He's probably no longer with us now, sadly, but I liked him so much I bought this CD and had a bit of a chat with him. So I'm going to play a couple of tracks. So I was just rifling through some of my CDs last night and found this one. I'll play you the first two tracks. They're called Main Street and We All Fall Down. Songs written by him, not that cheerful and upbeat, but they're very good songs. He's a good songwriter and a good singer. So here's Danny Mac singing Main Street and We All Fall Down.

was Danny Mac. Fairly dark themes that he writes about, but he's a good songwriter and a good singer. An old album of mine that was, we listened to Main Street and We All Fall Down. Well, it's time for me to go, folks. Thanks for listening today. My name's Mal Bennett. I'll be back next Thursday at noon with My Kind of Music, and hope to catch you then. So I'm going to leave you now with Simon and Garfunkel. Everyone likes Simon and Garfunkel. A couple of songs, a couple of oldies from them, The Sounds of Silence and Homeward Bound. And enjoy the rest of your day and the rest of your week, and I'll catch you next week. Thanks for listening, and bye for now.

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0: good.
1: Okay, so what we want to do is, like, can you read my writing?
2: Yes.
1: Yeah?
2: Just. I've memorised what you've
1: done. Right. So we're going to just, like, have gang vocals here over the choruses.
2: Gang vocals.
1: So all together. And okay. And then watch out for the last one because it changes the last line.
3: Instead of.
2: That one.
1: And then come home to me.
2: Yeah.
1: Yeah, that's it. Got it?
2: Okay.
1: All right,
2: yeah.
1: We good?
3: Let's do it. So
1: we're going to all sing
3: three
1: the
3: lines,
1: chorus.
3: One. Is that three as well? Or just go.
1: Yeah, that's three as well. Yeah.
3: And then that line again.
1: Yeah, that's it.
3: All right.
1: We got it.

0: My wife has been diagnosed with diabetes, and I'm trying to encourage her to get some exercise. How much should she be doing? And how will it help her?
1: If you have diabetes, you don't need to suddenly start going for long runs or long sessions at the gym. Regular physical activity can become an enjoyable part of your day, resulting in long-term benefits to your diabetes and your overall health. Getting regular physical activity and not smoking are both very important to the health of people with diabetes. Physical activity helps to improve the body's response to insulin, which can lower blood glucose levels. It will also help you to control your weight, lower your blood pressure, and improve your cholesterol, which reduces the risk of heart disease. It's recommended that you aim to spend a total of at least 30 minutes on most, if not all, days of the week, doing some form of moderate intensity physical activity. Remember to talk to your doctor about the types of physical activity that will be best for you.
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1: Good afternoon, I'm Melissa Delfs. Disability groups are calling on the Queensland Government to update them on the rollout of a new support program for children. Scarlett Coppola reports.
2: Thriving Kids offers a baseline level of support for children with low to moderate developmental delay or autism. It's designed to move children off the National Disability Insurance Scheme. But Queensland has missed a deadline to sign up for the program, the first phase of which begins today. People with Disability Australia, Children with Young People with Disability Australia, and the Queensland Independent Disability Advocacy have written to the state government about its decision not to sign up. They say if the government is not satisfied with the program, it needs to set out a credible pathway to arrangements that protect children and families.
1: Doctors in Victoria's public hospitals have gone on strike for the first time in over 25 years. Walking off the job today, they're fighting against long hours and working conditions, saying it's a threat to patient safety. The strike is underway today and will continue through to 5:30 p.m. local time, although emergency and critical care departments will be spared. Dr. Zach Doherty is among those taking part in the strike and says it's time for the state government to listen and act on their concerns.
3: We want things to change in these rural and regional areas for Victorians so they can be cared for by doctors that remain in the community long term. But the Victorian government has failed to meet those requests. They are willing to pay for other things. They are willing to build hospitals. But the thing with hospitals is they're just buildings. You have to fill them with people. And if you don't give us these fair conditions and reasonable pay increases, I worry there's not going to be doctors to fill them for much longer.
1: The first batch of illegal e-bikes are being destroyed in a crackdown on the controversial vehicles. 36 high-powered e-bikes were seized by New South Wales Police on Sydney's northern beaches earlier this month, with 23 of them turned into scraps today. Among the bikes was one vehicle capable of speeds exceeding 90 kilometres an hour, while others had speed restriction settings overridden. They were seized under new state laws empowering police and transport across the state to confiscate and destroy illegal e-bikes. Severe weather is set to continue to round out the working week with rain and storms for Melbourne and Adelaide. Wet conditions are also forecast for areas across the southeast. The Bureau of Meteorology's David Crock has more.
4: River flooding is possible across mainly northern Victoria, flash flooding across many areas as well with heavy rain and thunderstorms. Heavy peak hour rain is possible for Melbourne on Thursday evening in the evening peak, and thunderstorms are possible or even likely over many areas with severe thunderstorms on the forecast each day.
1: And in entertainment news, Game of Thrones fans will have to wait at least 2 years and 8 months to watch the recently announced prequel movie, Aegon's Conquest. Warner Brothers has announced the first film in the show's history is set to be released on June 6, 2029. Plot details for the film are yet to be revealed, but the movie is expected to tell the story of King Aegon Targaryen I's conquest of Westeros. And in sport, in AFL, Chris Fagan has announced he's stepping down as Brisbane coach after securing a third AFL flag on the bounce with a stunning grand final triumph over Fremantle. The 65-year-old will not return for an 11th season at the helm of the Lions, despite having a year to run on his contract. It means the Lions will need to find a new coach in their quest for a historic four-peat, a feat unseen in the VFL-AFL since Collingwood between 1927 and 1930.
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Well, good afternoon, everyone. This is Brian Wilsmore sitting in the chair for the next 3 hours. Hope you can stay with me. We've got a lot of good stuff all lined up to play for you and keep you entertained for this afternoon. Don't forget, Daylight Saving starts this coming Sunday.

Okay, it's 11 minutes after three. Well, it's nice to be with you again on this Thursday afternoon. And, of course, the temperatures are a little bit on. It's funny, it's all over the place, isn't it? Some one day it's down to 13 and then it's up to 22, 23, whatever. And currently we're sitting on 23.6. And as our little gadget up here tells us, it feels more like 19. Well, enjoy it because there's rain on the way and I'm not sure exactly when that's going to hit Canberra, but we'll be into Canberra tomorrow and I think it's going to be staying with us until Saturday as well. So if you're getting married, you better take your umbrella with you, okay? All right, so it's 12 minutes after three. Well, there's lots happening and Floriade is still on and it'll be on until the 12th of October. Now, if you've got your little doggy and you want to take your dog along, which a lot of people will do, that's being held on Sunday the 11th. Got it? Now, daylight saving, switch your clocks forward 1 hour on Saturday night before you go nine-nines. Okay? 12 minutes after three. Alrighty, so we play all this stuff, you know, nice sort of, we just reminisce all the years that you and I have grown up together with and from the 70s and the 60s and sometimes we flick into the 50s and so it goes on. But we play nice music. We don't play hard metal or anything like that. We throw a little bit of country music in there as well. A little bit like this one.

Well, there you go, Farron Young, 4 a.m. Well, it's not actually, it's 3:15, Farron. Yeah, in this part of the world. All right. And we've got more news coming up for you at 4:00. Also in this part of the world. All right. And we've got more news coming up for you at 4:00.

Okay, yeah, there's a song that goes for nearly 7 minutes. I mean, you could have gone out and mowed the lawn, couldn't you, for that? All right, so there we are. Who did we have? We had Bill Medley and Jennifer Warnes there with Dirty Dancing. That was actually the soundtrack that was taken from the movie. All right, 3:24. Here's something for you. Now, we're going to talk a little bit of French here because this particular person was very, very popular. In fact, he was renowned as the Frank Sinatra of the French circle, I guess you would say. And during his time, he sold something like about 180 million records, recorded more than 1,200 songs, interpreted into 9 languages, and he wrote or he co-wrote for more than 1,000 songs for himself and for others as well. Now, the sad part of the whole thing is I'm talking about Charles Aznavour, and he was found dead at the age of 94 in the bathtub at home. Sad, isn't it? Well, in 1974, he became famous with a song that really went to the top, and of course, this is the one that sort of really did a lot for him. And of course, in this particular case, I'm going to play for us. He's got a little bit of help in this one with Engelbert Humperdinck. And the title of the song is She.

0: There they are together, Engelbert Humperdinck and Charles Aznavour. And as I meant to mention, that he died actually on this day in 2018. Sad. Alrighty, and as I say, Engelbert Humperdinck helped him out there. I've got something a little bit later. Engelbert will be in on the act in that one. Alrighty, 3:28. Let's move forward a little bit, and we'll see what we can do with this particular one. I don't think you've ever heard of this bloke before.
1: Well, since my baby left me, well, I found a new place to dwell. Well, it's down at the end of Lonely Street, that heartbreak hotel where I'll be just a lonely baby. Well, I'm so lonely.

0: Okay, it's 3:30 here on Belly FM. Alrighty, we've got, what have we got here? Well, let's have a little look and have a little listen to this and then we'll come back.
1: Meet Trevor.
2: G'day.
1: Trev thinks he's a kitchen pro and doesn't bother with instructions.
2: Who needs instructions? I've got instincts.
1: Instincts, huh? Trev just cooked a chicken at 15 degrees for 10 minutes.
2: Why is it still clucking?
1: Cooking instructions and cooking temperatures matter. So, to avoid serving chicken tartare, it pays to look before you cook.
2: Fine, what does it say on the... Oh.
1: Remember, read the label and look before you cook.
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Aussie boys getting together there and reminiscing. That's exactly what we're doing. That's exactly what we do every Thursday. We get in here and we just sort of play all the old stuff that we grew up with. 3:41, hope you're enjoying it. Hope you are. Alrighty, Elton John on this very day, by the way, back in 1977. And he was the first musician to be honoured in the New York City Madison Square Hall of Fame. And here he is.

0: Okay. Thank you very much. That was good. Dickie D was sitting in there with him as well. If you ever get a chance to go into the internet and sort of search for that particular song by Elton John, you'll find the two of them are there, and the way they approach the microphone and everything else is just so natural. It was none of this stage play stuff, you know, because the mic's there. It's just the way they went about it and singing to each other and so on. You'll like it. It's good to watch. 3:46 here on Valley FM, and when we come back, I've got to say that Ed Sullivan would have had a birthday this week, by the way. He was born in 1902. Remember the Ed Sullivan Show? Okay. And Benny King, he would have had a birthday also this week, and he did very well with a song that was back in 1961, and we're going to play that as soon as we come back. Don't go away.
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Okay, it's feeling like 19 degrees out there, but the thermometer says it's no, it's not. It's 23 degrees. Oh, really? Okay, well, let's just work on what it feels like. I think that's the best way to go. Because if I tell you that, then you'll know whether to put a cardigan on or not, won't you? Yes, of course you will. 3:54, only minutes away from the 4 o'clock news. And what else have we got to sort of tell you about? And, of course, if you're heading off to Sydney, some of my friends have just come back from being down there watching My Fair Lady for the second time, actually. And that finishes on the 30th of October. So if you're looking for something to do and you're going off to Sydney, book yourself in and go and watch My Fair Lady. It's at the Sydney Opera House. Why not? Got to do it in style if you're going to do it. Is that right? Okay, let's play more music.

0: Okay, the foreigners brought the time to 3:59. Thank you very much. And the news is coming up very. Let's have a look here. Yep, coming up next. Do you want to jump
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3: Good afternoon, I'm Alyssa Delfs. A campaign has returned supporting ongoing investigations into long-term missing persons cases across Australia. Scarlett Coppola reports.
4: Today marks the start of this year's Missing Persons Poster Launch, a program presented biannually by the National Missing Persons Coordination Centre in collaboration with state and territory police. The campaign will see physical and digital missing persons posters shared across community groups and public spaces to ensure unresolved cases stay front of mind for communities. Some of the cases highlighted by the centre include Gus Lamont, the 4-year-old boy who went missing from his family's South Australia homestead, and 32-year-old Luke Hazelwood, who was last seen in Western Australia. Australians are urged to report potential sightings of missing persons to Crime Stoppers.
3: A former federal court judge will lead a nation-first royal commission that aims to maximise the benefits and minimise negative consequences of the artificial intelligence boom. The South Australian government revealed the inquiry's terms of reference today and announced that economist and former federal court judge Ian Ross would lead the investigation. Premier Peter Malinauskas says AI is moving at a rapid pace, reshaping the world we live in.
5: Our exercise here is to put South Australia in a genuine position of leadership when it comes to the policy that a subnational jurisdiction is responsible for, about how we use this technology, how we adopt this technology, and how we de-risk the rollout of this technology where we can.
3: The New South Wales government's reinstated pill testing program will return to selected music festivals this weekend. The service will operate at the Knockout Outdoor Festival this long weekend as part of the $4.3 million initiative set to run at 15 events each year. The state government says that illicit drugs remain illegal in New South Wales and the service is not an endorsement of illicit drug use. Festival goers are also reminded there will always be risks involved when consuming these substances, with Chief Health Officer Dr. Kerry Chan saying drug checks could help people make better decisions, but they do not guarantee safety. Hundreds of smelter workers can breathe a sigh of relief after a government funding package helped secure a 5-year power deal. The electricity contract for Northern Tasmania's Bell Bay Aluminium, one of Australia's Big Four smelters, was due to expire at the end of this year, and it had been through discussions with state-owned Hydro Tasmania for months over a new deal. A $200 million joint support package from the Tasmanian and federal governments announced today has soothed some concerns surrounding the future of the smelter, even though the parties were originally bargaining for a 10-year deal. And rain and storms are on the forecast for the southeast of Australia, with fine conditions elsewhere tomorrow. Falls are on the cards for Victoria, New South Wales and South Australia. The Bureau of Meteorology's Dean Naramore has the details for the rest of the country.
6: Elsewhere, though, pretty quiet north around Newcastle and much of the Queensland coast, with fine and partly cloudy conditions with those onshore winds. We're going to see widespread rain and storms as well through inland parts of WA on Friday afternoon and evening. Heavy falls there as well, but it is mostly the desert. Well, you can see high pressure keeping much of Tasmania, South Australia, southern WA and also much of northern Australia fine as well.
3: And in sport, there are 3 matches in Women's National Cricket League scheduled for today. Queensland is taking on New South Wales. Victoria and South Australia went head-to-head in Melbourne. And this afternoon, Western Australia will face Tasmania.
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0: Okay, it's 5 minutes after four, and while that was all going on, our system here sort of did a hitty fit, but that's okay. It's all good now, so stay there. One, two.

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Wiggle around just a little bit. And that's what you got.

Now, here's a very unusual name for a group. I mean, we, over the years, we keep on telling you about this strange name, isn't it? Where'd they get that from? Well, where did they think you, where do you think they got this one? Showaddy, hang on, it's all one word. Showaddy Waddy. Do you get it? Showaddy Waddy. That's the name of the group, and Under the Moon of Love. Something back in 1973, it's one of those groups, I think because you don't hear it a lot on radio stations because they can't damn well pronounce the damn thing. Anyway, 12 minutes after four. Okay, stay there because we've got plenty more. 89.5.

0: there's a name that's a bit easier to pronounce, isn't it? Tom Jones. Okay, 4:15, and we've got more news coming up at 5, but in the meantime...
1: In regional and rural areas of our great country, the sun brings a heavy toll. Skin cancer hits us hard. And if you've spent a lot of time out under the sun, your risk is high. 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

Okay, Buffalo Springfield, for what it was worth. It's 19 minutes after four, and good afternoon to you. Haven't sort of caught up with you for a little while, so what have you been up to? Anything exciting? You want to ring me and tell me what you've been doing? The number is 6296-6895. I'm here. I'm listening. I'm waiting. Alrighty, okay, the Bee Gees, it's their turn.

Okay, 4:23, Valley FM, BGs to help us along in the afternoon. And of course, if you're going down to the Batemans Bay, it was about an hour ago, it was just sitting on 30 degrees. It's now starting to drop back a little bit. It's just sitting on just a little over 29. So there we go. Give you an idea if you're heading in that direction. Well, here's a man that would have pretty sore cheeks, I would imagine, today. He turned 91 yesterday. And who am I talking about? Johnny Mathis.

0: Okay, Johnny Mathis. Goodness, what a young voice he had then. And he turned 91 yesterday. All right, 4:27. And, of course, we have a very good program here on Thursdays. I mean, if you're not a real strong listener of Valley FM throughout the day, or you've been missing certain programs, may I suggest to you that if you switch on early on a Thursday morning, Brian will be there to sort of wake you up and sort of get you going for the day. And he will go right through till 9. Then Peter Hawkes will come on in. And Pete plays a lot of really lovely stuff. Nice music. He'll sort of take you sort of lay back, he'll tell you. Lay back and relax, because I'm here to sort of entertain you. So that's Peter Hawkes. And then, of course, then Matt Bennett will be in from 12 until 2. And then yours truly will jump in the chair at 3 o'clock on a Thursday afternoon. And we'll go right through 3 hours until 6 o'clock. And then after that, Steve comes in and he'll entertain you right through until 8. It's a good program. It's a good day's listening here on Valley FM. 4:28. And let me just introduce you to Peter Hawkes.
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2: RSPCA ACT would like to remind owners of light-skinned dogs that they too are susceptible to sunburn, just like people. 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So next time they go outside, make sure to use a proper sunscreen on them that is specifically formulated for animals. And you can purchase this from most pet stores. Just another community reminder from RSPCA ACT.
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Okay, 4:35 on Valley FM. Well, here we go. Here's something for you. Back on this day in 1956. Now, Elvis Presley, back in those days, he was right up there, wasn't he? And just about every other week, he had a top record out coming out somewhere. But then he got into the movie game in 1956, and the producers were trying to sort of, you know, get him in there and present his personality, but they didn't want him doing all the, you know, jailhouse rock stuff and all that type of thing. They wanted to have a more down-to-earth sort of individual. Well, it didn't really go off all that well, because a lot of people started complaining, and they seemed to be upset with the death of his personality more than anything else, attempting to reach a compromise, say, between death and pleasing the families, the fans. And anyway, the producers were making what they were trying to do here. They were trying to make a film whereby Elvis didn't become sort of like the dominant part of the movie, right? And therefore, in all of that, of course, the movie didn't get top ratings by all that accounts, by sounds of it. Anyway, so they tried, and a lot of the fans, that they wanted Elvis, but they wanted Elvis as Elvis. But in this case, it didn't seem to happen. But this is the music that went with it.

Has he got a beautiful voice? Jim Reeves at 4:45. And, all right, because you probably noticed we're playing a lot of country, not country, but birthday songs today, because there's a lot of the artists had birthdays, you know, the end of September, beginning of October, and we're now into October. So when we come back, I'm going to play you, we're going to come back? Not now, not just yet. Not going to come back just yet. So we're going to go straight into this. And so what's happening is that you might remember a couple called, what was their name? His name was, because I've got several names here, and I think what we need to do, his name, Peaches and Herb. Does that ring a bell with you? Yeah, Peaches and Herb? All right, okay. Well, his real name is Herb Fame. But Peaches and Herb were a couple, and they sort of got together with a really good song called United. And therefore, Herb Fame would be having a birthday today, and he would have turned 84. Beautiful song. Have a listen to this.

Okay, 4:50 on Valley FM, and of course the temperature is starting to drop a little bit, I can see as I look around, and of course I'm just trying to think what's the temperature going to be overnight. Let's have a look. To overnight tonight, it's going to be pretty mild actually. We'll probably go to sleep when it's about 11, and we'll wake up tomorrow morning when it's about 13 and raining. So don't forget, we're in for rain, and we're probably in for about anything. Well, if you had a look at the television this morning and saw the pattern of the rain cloud coming across, they're saying on this little method here, we could have anything from 7 to 20. Well, they're predicting we could even have up to 100. How about that? I don't think, God, I can't remember the last time we had 100 in Canberra. But it seems to happen everywhere else, doesn't it? All right, we've got news coming up shortly, and so I thought what we might do. Now, look, we've already had a couple of hits back in the 50s. We had Jerry Lee Lewis and we had Bill Haley, and with my my programs that sort of come out that I print off, here's Bill Haley again. Do you want to listen to him? Here he is.

Okay, it's approaching 5 o'clock, and I've just been getting a couple of texts coming through here saying that there's dark clouds are starting to form out the back there, so obviously the rain is on the way, or not too far away, and we'll lead our way up to the news.

0: Take a trip through time to the deep south of the United States in the 1950s, when New Orleans reigned supreme and R&B ruled the charts. 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
2: Good afternoon, I'm Alyssa Delfs. A plan being pushed by researchers and unions would see big tech companies pay a levy to build data centres in Australia, with the funds going toward the establishment of a local AI industry. The proposal does not seek to build an Australian AI model from scratch, but could include a homegrown chatbot like Claude. Prime Minister Anthony Albanese says AI poses a real opportunity for Australia.
3: We engage constructively with companies, including major ones that are internationally based. This is a technology that in particular has been driven from the United States and China. That's not to say that there won't be Australian based businesses, and there are already involved in AI.
2: Demonstrators filled the lobby of ANZ Tower in Sydney this morning, protesting for the bank to refuse funding for the Northeast Australia pipeline. If approved, campaign group Rising Tide say the NEA pipeline would enable large-scale fracking of the Beetaloo Basin in the Northern Territory. During the protest, 10-year-old Finn Mitchell delivered a letter to security demanding to meet with a key decision maker. His mother, Emily, spoke on his behalf.
4: We are here because Helga Muenkel works in this office, and he has decision-making power in the Environment, Society and Governance Group. The climate policy of that group is up for renewal in November, and what we want is for Helga to publicly rule out funding the North to East Australia pipeline. Westpac, CommBank and NAB have already done this. ANZ needs to do the same.
2: Australians' awareness of breast cancer remains high, but many still don't appreciate the full impact on patients and families. That's according to new data from the National Breast Cancer Foundation, which found nearly two-thirds of people underestimate the number of Australians diagnosed each year. The foundation's CEO, Dr. Cleola Andries, says progress has been made, but thousands still live with the uncertainty of their diagnosis.
5: More than 20,000 Australians each year are diagnosed with this disease. We know that people who live in regional and rural areas can have unique needs and particular challenges when it comes to accessing best practice care and outcomes. We know that we need to reinforce the continued investment in research to improve outcomes for these people who live in regional and rural areas.
2: As Mental Health Month begins, new research has found while Australians value connection, many feel they're drifting apart. Lewis Donaldson has more.
6: Nearly two-thirds of people believe they are becoming more disconnected from each other. That's despite recognising the positive impact connection and belonging have on mental health. The findings come as Mental Health Australia launches its National Mental Health Month campaign, highlighting the critical role that connection, belonging and community play in mental health and well-being. CEO Carolyn Nikolaski says it's a timely reminder that even small moments of kindness and conversation can help strengthen belonging.
2: And the Federal Communications Minister, Annika Wells, has been named on Time Magazine's list of the world's most influential rising stars. Ms. Wells oversaw Australia's under-16 social media ban, working to deliver digital duty of care frameworks that have been adopted around the world. And in sport, in AFL, Chris Fagan has announced he's stepping down as Brisbane coach after securing a third AFL flag on the bounce with a stunning grand final triumph over Fremantle. The 65-year-old will not return for an 11th season at the helm of the Lions, despite having a year to run on his contract.
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Okay, remember the group called The Toys? Well, Barbara Parrott, and that was the vocalist in that particular song. And she would have turned 82 today. There you go, another birthday. And, yep, The Lover's Concerto. Another one that's having a birthday today is Julie Andrews. And she'll be 90 years today. How about that? And if I can find something that relates to the Sound of Music, well, I'll put it up there for you. Because it's been going for yonks, that particular movie. It spent 382 weeks in the UK charts and was the best-selling album in England in 1965, 1966, and again in 1968. The album was the second best-selling album of the decade and spent something like a total of 70 weeks as number one. Big accolades, isn't it? So if we can find the Sound of Music for you, we'll put it on there because I know there are a lot of people out there that do enjoy it, and there's others out there say, oh, you know, I've had that. It's a beautiful movie. I mean, God knows how many times I've seen it. I always remember when I was a young boy and we were at St James Theatre in Sydney, and we went and saw it. It was my first time to see a big screen, and then out came the Sound of Music, and, wow, never forget it. All right. Okay, here's the Hollies. Why not?

Do you like the way the system cuts everything off? Not real good, is it? Anyway, because, you know, it's still got a few more seconds to go and then just chops it off. All right, it's 12 minutes after five. And how about this now? Talk about a stupid world we live in. I don't know what, you know, these people that get paid big dollars and supposedly went to some university in kindergarten or somewhere, I'm damned if I know where, and they sort of, they can't settle with anything, can they? You know, they've got to change this, they've got to change that and all go. Well, what about Australia Day? You know, back in 2022, they had a go at that, tried to get the government to make sure that, you know, they could change the date on Australia Day. Well, they had a big meeting, I think it was last night or the night before, in the city of Melbourne, the council of the city of

Melbourne, and went for about an hour and a half, and they defeated this idea of changing the date. Can I inform you, the Australia Day will fall on the 26th of January 2027 and onwards, and the big street parades and everything else that used to happen coming back in as well. Good, isn't it? Oh, stress. Tell you what, if the opposition get in, it's going to make a big difference, isn't it, to this world? I mean, the way things are going at the moment is just, we've done it. And they don't seem to care. They just don't seem to care. They seem to think, well, bugger you fellas, you know, we're doing all right. Yeah, because when you're at the top and you're getting big dollars, you don't feel it. I know that. You don't feel it at all. Anyway, all righty. Keep going, Brian. Okay, here it is.

0: this is your captain speaking. We're about to hit some strong turbulence, so please fasten your seat. Oh, hang on. I just got a video of my son with our dog. Look at that.
1: Imagine the pilot of a plane putting lives at risk like this. Yet some people think it's still okay to text and drive. Texting takes your eyes off the road, risking your life and the lives of others. Stop texts, stop wrecks.
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5:21, Olivia Newton-John. I love that song. Now, the just after the break, we played a commercial there for it was about a pilot who was sending a text message. All right. Now, that sort of immediately brought me to the story that was on TV yesterday. That was so dramatic, and so, my God, the people that are on board. There are 174 people on that board going on that plane going to Israel. And would you believe it, there were two pilots at the front, and one of them, they closed the door, and one said, "I'll take over the controls." And with that, he stabbed his mate, I think it was probably the captain of the flight, stabbed him. And anyway, one thing led to another. Thankfully, the passengers all got to hear of it, and they bashed the door open and got the guy that did the stabbing. They got him and dragged him out. And, of course, the passengers will tell you that the plane was went into a spin, and it went down so many, it was 14,000 feet or something or other, and it was, I could just imagine being in the thing, in the plane. But, and luck as it was, there was two trained pilots on board that aircraft who brought that plane in safely. Isn't it incredible how often, you know, certain things happen and there's a doctor on board? And in a case like this, there happen to be two pilots on board. It's just unreal. Anyway, in fact, he said that inside the attitude was trying to destroy the instruments in order to disable the plane. That's what the guy was aiming to do. And he had several ideas. Apparently there were three ideas he had. One, to drive the plane down and crash it, or do what they did for 9/11, drive it into a building, and one other. Can't remember what the other one was. But at this stage, they're all safe and sound, but how horrific. Oh, just imagine being in the plane and going through all of that. Alrighty, good afternoon to you, Brian Rossmore. Not here to deliver all the bad news. I'm not here to do that. I'm here to sort of entertain you with some good music like this one.

All right, it's 21.9 degrees outside, and you know the temperature that we keep talking about feels like 19. Well, it's still there, still feels like 19, and yet there are some clouds at the back that are starting to get a little bit on the dull side. But when I look at the radar, it's not really sort of pronounced as much. It's all sort of broken up, but if I just try and zoom things in a little bit for you, we'll see just exactly what's going on. So all that speckled cloud that we're seeing on the radar is actually starting to sort of get a little bit bigger and thicker, or whatever you want to call it. So I would say it's out there, and it'll probably build overnight. So there we are. Alrighty, we've got some good music here, and I don't know, did I play this one? Look, I've been doing so many things I couldn't tell you, I probably have, can't remember. Anyway, here it is, let's play it again.

0: When you hear the name guide dogs, you normally think of this. 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Best of all, they come to you, and their services are completely free. So if you know someone who's finding it hard to get around because of vision loss, give Guide Dogs a call on 1800 804 805. That's 1800 804 805.
1: RSPCA ACT would like to remind owners of light-skinned dogs that they too are susceptible to sunburn, just like people. 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

0: Okay, 538 Valley FM. Now, have you been to Disneyland in Los Angeles? Have you? Okay, well, it's sort of near Orlando in Florida. It's in that area. Well, let me just tell you, if you have been there, and I've been there, it was a long time ago, but back in 1971, Walt Disney World Resort was opened. And, of course, for all of those that haven't been there, it's a magnificent castle to go through and all the activities and stuff inside. And it features all the attractions based on the stories and characters created by Walt Disney. It's very, very good. Also on this day, in 1975, and let's have a look, 4 years later, of course, here's two guys that always sort of got the gloves on and tried to bash hell out of each other. And I'm talking about Muhammad Ali and Joe Frazier. Well, they went into, They went to Manila to have this big fight. And they called it the Thriller in Manila. And it turns out that it went 14 rounds. And apparently it was pretty brutal stuff. And Ali defeated Frazier after the later corner called a halt to the bout. Do you remember all that? I remember something about all that. Not that I'm into boxing, but still. But back in those days, I mean, we didn't have television like we've got it. And so what you heard is what you remember, I think. 5:39, and we've only got just less than half an hour to go, and we'll wrap it all up. So what have we got? Here we go. Here's the Everly Brothers wanting to get in on the act this afternoon.
1: If you feel like singing on this one, join in. You might know the words.
2: Okay.
1: If you don't know the words, you can hum along like Phil does most of the time. Those are the old jokes.
2: Still work.
1: Yeah, they still work.

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1: Thank
0: it.
1: You.
0: Go for it.
2: All right, guys, you can go backstage now. Okay, 5:43, Valley FM. Now, don't forget, daylight saving is on Sunday, but you turn your clocks back on Saturday night before we go nine hours, all right? And then on Sunday, 7:30, you'll be getting out of bed early, 1 hour earlier, and this game will be starting 1 hour early. Well, let's not confuse everybody. But anyway, it'll start at 7:30, okay? And we're talking about the grand final, the NRL grand final, which will be between the Sydney Roosters and the Newcastle Knights. What an incredible game, that match between the Knights and Penrith Panthers. Yep. It just didn't seem to go the way that the Panthers wanted it to on the second half of that particular game. It just all went wrong. But anyway. Alrighty, so that's on. The Sydney Roosters and the Newcastle Knights. And apparently the Sydney Roosters haven't been in this position for so many years. And I'm sure they're bound to make a real good go of it. So it should be a good match. Really should. This time next week we'll talk all about it. Who it was and what happened and all that sort of stuff. All right, it's 5:44, and so we'll play a couple of more songs, and then it'll be time to wrap it all up and say goodnight, and Steve will be in. And let's have a little look, and of course, this is Steve I'm talking about. Oops, here he is.
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Okay, there we go. Well, that's more or less our program for the day. And Charlie Rich says, behind closed doors. Well, we do a lot of things behind closed doors, don't we? Okay, 5:54, and I'll have to wrap it up and say goodbye, and we'll do it again next Thursday at 3 o'clock. Now, I can see that the weather is starting to form. It's starting to gather, coming through Victoria, and that will swing around and come on up through the southern parts of New South Wales, through the snowy and so on. So remember, tomorrow we're having rain tomorrow, and also again on Saturday. So just be careful if you're out on the road. Just drive steadily. All righty. 5:54. Thanks for all those that have made contact with me this afternoon. I'm pleased that you enjoyed it, and we'll do it all again next week. In the meantime, take care, and we'll do it next week.

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1: National Radio News.
2: Hello, I'm Melissa Delfs. Australia's housing downturn is on track to become the deepest in 40 years, as economists warn already sizable price drops could be only one-third of the way through. Cotality has revealed national property values fell 1.1% in September, taking the total decline since the March peak to 5.2%. The median dwelling value dropped to $899,000, basically back to where it was 12 months earlier. Brisbane overtook Sydney as the city with the steepest monthly fall, down 1.5% compared to Sydney's 1.4%. It's estimated less than 1% of borrowers who received another 25 basis point rate hike this week are facing negative equity. That's according to the Reserve Bank of Australia's half-yearly financial stability review. RBA Assistant Governor Brad Jones says despite a steep six-month price decline, the bank reported most Australians have sufficient cash flow and savings to mitigate downturns.
3: Our latest assessment is that the Australian financial system remains resilient, but there's no room for complacency. Most households and businesses with loans are well placed to manage a period of softer economic growth and lower housing prices. The strong run-up in house prices since the pandemic means most borrowers have positive equity, and most households with mortgages have also built up large savings buffers.
2: New South Wales has leapt to Queensland's defence, backing its decision to outlaw anti-Semitic protest slogans when they're used to menace or offend. The state has given notice to intervene and join Queensland's legal defence as the bans are tested in the High Court. More than 30 people have been charged since Queensland's laws took effect, including four plaintiffs in the High Court challenge. Meantime, the Greens have condemned New South Wales' move, calling it baffling and reckless. Spokesperson Sue Higginson says it's also unsurprising to see the Minns Labor government joining in with the Queensland Liberal Nationals to seek to criminalise political speech. Warnings are on the cards for parts of Victoria and South Australia, with severe weather forecast to round out the working week. Wet conditions are also forecast for areas across the southeast. The Bureau of Meteorology's David Crock says severe thunderstorm warnings are likely over the coming days.
4: Severe weather warning as well that I mentioned for Gippsland and potentially the Otways too. The other thing we've got is a flood watch current for all these catchments across Victoria. Many of these catchments across the north saw multiple flood warnings through the winter. It's been a much drier month through September, but these catchments are still ready to flood if they get enough rainfall, which they may over the next few days. And many of these catchments through Gippsland as well are expected to get a lot of rain over the next few days.
2: And Melbourne trams will soon feature new works from First Nations artists. Karen Durandy from NIRS News has the details.
5: Applications are now open for the 2027 First Peoples Art Trams. Artists with connections to Victoria are being invited to submit their work. Selected designs will be used to wrap the city's trams from May next year. Tangerang woman and rising curator Kate Ten Buren, who leads the program, says artists are being encouraged to explore how First Nations stories and languages can transform the way we see the world in their submission. Each successful artist will receive $12,000 to bring their work to life on a tram. Applications close on November 1st.
2: And taking a look at sport in NRL, the Sydney Roosters will know by tomorrow if Connor Watson is fit to play in the grand final. By then, Watson will have met with two specialists to see if he could be clear of the strict concussion protocols. It would be the Hookers' final game as a Rooster after signing deals to join St. George Illawarra in 2027 and the Papua New Guinea expansion side from 2028.
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Howdy-ho, good people. Steve here with Jump Children. How are you? I'm well, thanks for asking. Coming up on the show this week, well, this is big. The other day, I shared a cup of tea with one of my childhood heroes. I was fortunate growing up. A friend inherited an extensive record collection from his older sister when she moved out. I was introduced to a lot of music from the 60s and early 70s that wasn't being played on the radio. One such band was Spectrum, and later on, I will speak with Mike Rudd. Also on the show, a very underrated James Carr hit, new music from Dustin Arbuckle and Bernard Ellison, plus some Sonny Boy, Jimmy Rogers and Willie Egan. There's a lot to look forward to over the next couple of hours here on 89.5 Valley FM, so let's get into it.

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1: I just want to say

I'll just butt in here and do a little housekeeping. Open the show tonight with the original Chills and Fever, released in 1960 on the LA Startime label, credited to Johnny Love and his orchestra. It was picked up for national distribution by Dot, who credited it to Ronnie Love and his orchestra. The national release got to number 15. Followed that with another hit. Ronnie Hawkins, Cousin of Dale, Mary Lou got to number 7 in 1959. Then Kansas City Jimmy, Saturday Night. Kansas City Jimmy was a singer named Jimmy Smith who recorded for Savoy in 1949. Followed that with L.C. Williams, also from 49, Shout Baby Shout. That one on the tiny Texas Freedom label. Next was Ivory Joe Hunter, Rockin' Chair Boogie, and Roy Brown, Rockin' Roll Jamboree. In spite of the fact that his style had gone out of fashion, he kept at it. Rock and Roll Jamboree from 1961. The Five Royals gave us their take on James Brown's Please, Please, Please. From 1960, it was the first of many covers of that song. Then Larry Bird's song, I Can't Keep From Crying. Harold Burridge, I Feel So Fine from 1954. And The Fat Man wrapped it up. Nobody Loves Me from January 1953. This is Jump Children. Still to come on Jump Children tonight, Mike Rudd, but first, Jimmy Rogers. Probably my favourite Jimmy Rogers tune, but I'm clearly in the minority as it didn't trouble the scorers.

Frankie Lee Sims with arguably his best known tune, Walking with Frankie. Before that, Lightning Slim, I'm Evil, which the Billboard reviewer described as having some top flight listenable harmonica sounds. They weren't wrong, I guess. Before that, Sonny Boy Williamson, number two, Nine Below Zero, and at the top, Jimmy Rogers, Chicago Bound. You are on 89.5 Valley FM. This is Jump Children, and we haven't had any soul yet on Jump Children tonight. We'll get to that on the other side of this.

0: that's my home, away down in Louisiana. I'm going back and try to settle down. Gonna settle down, gonna settle down.
1: At the top, New Orleans native Snooks Eaglin recording as Ford Eaglin, That Certain Door. Followed that with a classic, Willie Egan, Wear Your Black Dress. Probably his best known song, but it was originally released as a B-side to I Can't Understand It. After Willie, Clarence Gallo, recorded by Eddie Shuler in 1957, I Don't Know. And we finished up with Percy Mayfield, Louisiana, released by Specialty in May 1952. This is Jump Children. I promise you some soul, so some soul you shall have. James Carr.

Making the top 10 in 1966, Lee Dorsey, Holy Cow. That also reached the low 20s in the pop charts, which is not too shabby. Ellen Knight before that, I Get Chills, out on Tide in July 1960 and re-released 6 months later for some reason. Lee Moses gave us part one of Bad Girl, and we began with James Carr, Pouring Water on a Drowning Man, which wasn't as successful as you might think. Low to mid-80s on the pop charts and low 20s R&B. Still to come on Jump Children tonight, Mike Rudd. But first, Dustin Arbuckle has shared stages with Buddy Guy, ZZ Top, George Thorogood, Robert Cray, amongst others. He and his band The Damnations are back with a new album.

0: 1971, Spectrum, I'll Be Gone, a big, big hit right around the country. Time now to meet our guest. The other day, I shared a cup of tea with one of the greats of Australian music, Mike Rudd. I began by asking him what he remembered about recording his first album, Spectrum Part 1.
1: Well, it was like most of our recordings. We kind of set a template for the rest of our recording career, which was we were pretty well versed in the music that we were playing because we've been playing it live.
0: Yeah.
1: And we basically went into the studio and recorded it live. So the actual recording process didn't last very long. And as it happened, we didn't muck around with it much either. So what you're hearing is basically, I think on the documentary, Mark Kennedy makes the observation is what you hear is what you're actually getting in the studio. It's there wasn't much finessing. And at that stage, of course, we were new to the whole process, so it didn't worry us. But later on, I was starting to have feelings that maybe we should actually do something with recording rather than just go in and play it. And I think that in the end, it's probably just as well to have a record of the band, a document of the band as it was, and that's basically what it was.
0: Well, that's what I guess a live album is for a lot of bands. Okay, this is our set. This is what we're playing at the moment.
1: Yes.
0: Let's put that down and then we can move on. Was that the same for Spectrum at that stage?
1: Well, we had no concept of moving on. We were, the whole thing

0: was so speculative, and the process was still new in the colonies. So we didn't really. It was a bit of a mix up, which actually isn't described so well in the doco, because it's kind of confusing. But as the doco says, we went into the studio to record, but it was kind of like a demo, and I'd seen the recording as an opportunity to play a couple of tunes that I'd written for a festival, projected festival, called At Launching Place, which became historic because it never really happened. They tried twice. It got rained out twice. So in any case, we did the two Launching Places. Part one was an instrumental, and part two was ended up by being the B-side of I'll Be Gone. And then Howard Gable looked a little concerned, says, "Have you got anything else?" And I said, "Yes." So we recorded the single. And then what is now the PPCA intervened, and they were pushing for radio stations to pay a fee which would be dispersed amongst the musicians who played on the album or single or whatever music it was, as aside from publishing, which was very much directed at the people who wrote it.
1: Yeah.
0: So anyway, that was became stymied, and they put a ban on playing any overseas recordings on Australian radio that had been recorded on the major labels, who were the ones who were stamping their feet.
1: And you were on EMI, weren't you?
0: We were, yes. Well, yes, we did. In the intervening month or so, we became on EMI. But so there was a six-month hiatus, during which I think that was the period that we actually recorded the album as well. So it was a six-month hiatus, and then the single was released. So that gap, which Mark Kennedy describes, was actually that ban period, which was quite good for Australian music. The Fable label came out of that, and there were a lot of Australian versions of overseas hits, that like the Pushbuck song, for instance.
1: Yes.
0: That worked well for the local scene. But when I'll Be Gone came out, we had kind of moved on by that stage. Over that 6 months, we were progressing. And so the album turned out to be a collection of only five songs, but they were all pretty extended and a bit experimental, hence the progressive thing that was applied to us retrospectively. I don't think that there was such a thing as progressive music in those days. I'm rambling on. Next.
1: Well, one question just on that. It's progressive rock, as it's become known.
0: Yes.
1: Was famous for very long songs.
0: Yes.
1: Did you go into the studio with a set limit on how long you were going to play something for, or did you rehearse that, or did it just come out organically on the day?
0: It just came out organically on the day. Mind you, the extensions were largely due to the fact that we didn't have much of a repertoire. So we did have to, when we were playing at Bertie's or Sebastian's, or actually that was almost our playlist, because we weren't that well known. Anyway, we didn't have enough material, so we extended the songs, and there's even a drum solo on the album, which is, yes, we resorted to drum solos, but Mark was such a lovely player.
1: Yeah, I'd forgotten, actually, till last night when I rewatched the Franklin documentary, How Good a Drummer.
0: Yes.
1: He was.
0: No, it was And particularly given that he was so young and inexperienced. I mean, he and Bill had been playing in a band together, and I think that was their, at least it was Mark's first band. So, yes, he had, and I introduced two or three tunes that had odd time signatures, which initially was a little bit baffling, but he just coped with it so well.
1: Before we move on to the present day, I've got to ask you about I'll Be Gone. I heard the demo version, which is a guitar pop song.
0: Yeah.
1: The actual pop song was harmonica based.
0: Yes.
1: What was the thought process to change that?
0: Well, we actually submitted that acetate to EMI, who just said no. And I don't think there's much of a taste of what the song was on the documentary. It was just the initial verse part, which is kind of almost Tyrolean folky. And but then there was the second section, if you like, was fairly dramatic. And so it was a bit of a hodgepodge of a song. And I like that comment by Ross Wilson, one idea, one song.
1: Yeah.
0: And so we homogenized it quite a bit by my getting off the guitar and playing harmonica.
1: Well, you created a classic.
0: Yeah, well, I think that transition to the harmonica just was the final step. But as I say, it kind of homogenized the song and made it, it was a favorite when we were playing. So we knew that it had something going for it.
1: Moving to, well, present day-ish, this year you played the Adelaide Fringe earlier in the year, is that right?
0: I don't think so. We did the Fringe, it might be a couple of years ago now, which was with the trio, which has now turned into a duo, which is really, I describe as solo, but me with the steady backing hand of George Petramlis on a piano accordion,
1: yes,
0: which is the area I thought I'd never get to. Yeah, and it's developed. I mean, that's been the biggest challenge, I think, of my career, because in the past I've been very much a band member, and so I can kind of spread the load with the band, but then stripping it back to just me is akin to being nude on stage.
1: So you're about to launch on a tour.
0: Yes, and this was a proposition put to me by Richard Griffiths, who is a journalist. He's a player, but he's been a fan for a long time. He's based in New South Wales. And he asked me, he's originally from Melbourne, and he's come down for some particular gigs. And he asked me when we were coming to New South Wales, and I said, well, it's actually getting to the point where it's too expensive to take the band up. We don't have enough of an audience to demand the kind of money that makes it a breeze. So he said, oh, well, why don't I put a band together and you can come up with a kind of pickup band? And I know that there are other players that do that, like Matt Taylor does that with Chain and has different pickup bands in different states, but I've never done it. And I thought, oh, well, why not? Let's give it a shot. And so he's put together the tour. He's been very diligent in putting a tour together. And it's not too long, although it's fairly intense. So we'll see how it goes.
1: So what can we expect?
0: Well, that's a good question. I've had one rehearsal so far. I've got another one coming up, and then we've got a warm-up gig in September before the actual gigs get to come. It's drawn from quite a few areas, but I suppose the principal difference between it and, say, the original Spectrum is that there's no keyboards.
1: Right.
0: So there are three guitarists, but I think I'll be kind of easing off on the guitar things, so it'll free things up for leaping about. Yes, well, I do a bit of that, but it's really my only activity.

0: the list, yes, it's kind of a compression of the original spectrum. I think we refer to MertSteps a couple of times as well as Indelible MertSteps. And the guitar bass drums version of Aerial as well. So those three eras represented, and we'll see what happens.
1: Well, looking forward to it. You mentioned Aerial. The Rock and Roll Scars album was part of my youth. Loved it to pieces.
0: Okay, good.
1: But now that I have you, I can ask you how come, and I think I know the answer, but how come it ended up mostly Spectrum and MertSteps album?
0: Well, we went there to London to record at Abbey Road, which is, you know, our fad. But by that stage, the band that John Peel, the BBC DJ who had been really espousing the band, that band had broken up. And we arrived with, as I say, the guitar bass drums version. And as good as it potentially was, it wasn't that original Aerial band. And we just... we had this project called the Jellybad Mutant, which was a rock opera, and quite ambitious, but also quite undeveloped. And we recorded a demo with Peter Dawkins at Sydney EMI Studios, and it was sort of okay, but EMI London didn't think much of it and said, well, no, we don't want to record that. Luckily, look, it wouldn't have happened at all unless we had the manager that we had that had a great relationship with EMI through this and was able to talk them into at least giving us a session or two at that to play some stuff, which we did. But as you say, it was largely reprises of stuff that we'd done before, but guitar, bass and drums as opposed to the original version with keyboards.
1: And three-minute rock songs as against.
0: Yeah, and look, it was a real showcase for Harvey, I think. He sort of stamped himself as a guitarist to be reckoned with from Australia. Although, I mean, of course, he was actually originally from England.
1: I didn't know that. Mm. There you go.
0: Sheffield. Being down at Millard.
1: Speaking of originally from somewhere else, I meant to ask this when we were talking about the part one album. How did Howard Gable get involved?
0: Well, he was a very successful producer in New Zealand. What would that have been? Would that have been H&B at that stage? I'm not sure, but it was EMI. So, and he had some hits. So, EMI was a little bit tardy in Australia. They originally, at that stage, they still thought of themselves as a white goods importer, distributor. That was more important to them than music. So, they were undergoing a change, a balance adjustment, and they put Howard said, "Well, go to Melbourne and find some talent for us." And so he held some kind of audition process that we got involved with at Armstrong, so Armstrong Studio, which really was. Had a particular sound of its own, and the Fable label, of course, actually brought that to the front with their versions of overseas hits. So it was a big learning experience for us. But we got on very well with Howard. He was just a lot, still is a lovely bloke.

0: With the shows coming up, you said there'll be aerial stuff in there. Is it Strange Fantastic Dream aerial or Rock and Roll Scars aerial?
1: It's mostly Rock and Roll Scars. I'm doing some gigs with Tim Gaze actually in a couple of weeks. I woke up this morning at 1 o'clock and go, oh, no. By God, because I've done a couple of things with Tim. George and I and Tim with a percussionist. We did some gigs in Queensland, and that sort of worked okay, but it was all sort of very remote. And then we went over to South Australia and did some gigs over there, which was a kind of a progression again. And now we've got a couple of gigs coming up in Melbourne in a couple of weeks. And it will evolve again. But yes, it's been fantastic getting in touch with Tim, because he's a rock. He was a fabulous guitarist. And really great for my music, because he's not limited by just rock and roll. He can see beyond that. So it's great to get in touch with it and play some of those songs, even with this kind of odd lineup, because he plays what he played. I'm too loose. I can't bother relearning stuff. So just coast along, and he's great.
0: Thank you.
1: Well, it's been fun. I could go on for another few hours, yeah.
0: Well, I'll leave this here.

Big, big thanks to Mike Rudd for sharing his stories with us. He was a gracious host and most generous with his time. The Retro Spectrum Tour hits town on October 21st. That's a Wednesday at the Harmony German Club in Narrabunda. I've seen the set list. If you're a fan of Spectrum and the Merteps, you won't be disappointed. If you're a fan of Errol, you won't be disappointed. Come along. You are in for a treat. You may have questions. So before we move on, let me fill in some gaps. Mike referred to a couple of people without context. Mark is Mark Kennedy, Spectrum's original drummer. Sadly, Mark passed away last February. Harvey is Harvey James, who played guitar with Ariel in 74 and 75. And the documentary we refer to is Chris Franklin's short film, Someday I'll Have Money. You can catch that on YouTube. To the music, we heard Spectrum's I'll Be Gone, their alter ego, the Indelible Merteps, We Are Indelible, recorded live at the Farewell concert at the Dallas Brooks Hall in Melbourne. And two from Ariel, Launching Place from Rock and Roll Scars, recorded at Abbey Road in London. And finishing up with Jamaican Farewell from A Strange Fantastic Dream, which in spite of its jauntiness, deals with some serious subject matter. Jump Children, check it out, baby.

saved one of the best for last. Bernard Allison from a new album, 4 o'clock in the morning, Waiting on You. The album is called Loving You, by the way, out on the German Roof label. Before Bernard, Little Charlie and the Nightcats from 1988's Disturbing the Peace, Run Me Down. As another Jump Children draws to a close, it is time for me to skedaddle. Thank you so much for spending these past couple of hours with me here on 89.5 Valley FM. I've been Steve and I'll be back next week with more Jump Children. Same bat time, same bat station. See you then.

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0: you live, right here on Valley FM 89.5, with your host, Doc. Crank it up, because he's bringing those hard rock and heavy metal vibes.
1: G'day, constant listener. I'm Doc. This is Rockstorm. Time has just gone 8 o'clock. Doing things a little bit differently tonight, because in an hour's time, I've got Sydney band Necco live in the studio ahead of their appearance at the Belconnen Blues Festival tomorrow night as part of their headlining Australian tour. They've done tours before as support act, but this time they are headlining, and it is to come as one Australian tour, so stick around for that. But coming up first, Sonora. They're a high-energy three-piece rock outfit hailing from Tucson, Arizona. They were formed in 2019 by vocalist guitarist Adrian Negret, and the band rounds out with Johnny Rode on bass and Josh Montano on drums. With a musical palette that spans original psychedelic blues rock and spirited covers of classic rock anthems from the 60s through to the 90s, Sonora deliver both punchy grooves and melodic flair. Sonora released their third album, To Rock and Roll, in April 2026. On that album is this song, Drifter. So if you like your blues hard-edged, stick around tonight and listen up. We've got a few songs. Then we've got Necco in the studio playing a couple of songs that they wanted to hear. In the meantime, Drifter by Sonora.

not a bad start to the evening, Rockers, is it? That's a style of music you will be hearing tonight. Wanted to keep it all in vain for when we chat to Neko soon. As I said, this is Rockstorm. I'm Doc. Now, welcome back to another Thursday night, getting you ready to kick off your weekend in style. And if you're in the eastern part of Australia, like Canberra, it's a long weekend. If you're not having a long weekend, sorry about that. As I said, tonight's something a little different. I'm going to be playing a few songs at 9 o'clock I will have in the studio, the boys from Neko, talking about stuff. And as I said, getting ready to play the Belconnen Blues Festival tomorrow night as part of their Come As One Australia tour. They will be there along with Minha, Margie Curran, Divine DeVille, Bill Barber, and the James Southwell Band, as well as the Darren Jack V8 Blues Trio. There's still some tickets on sale if you want to grab them and get to it. So hit up Try Booking. As I said, I'll be playing a few songs that the boys wanted to hear, and I look forward to welcoming Alec Neko on vocals, drummer Reno Torisi, and doing double duty on bass and keyboards is Alec Damon. So get ready for that at about 9 o'clock. You can find the show at www.valleyfm.com. 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I will see if I've got it here in the studio or in my bag of tricks, or put it on in the next few weeks for you. 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And please give me your band's bio so I can tell everyone about you. Or you just want to talk about music, email address is rockstormusic@gmail.com. So I want to know about gigs, festivals, metal events, bands looking for new members. I said Shockwave are looking for a drummer. So if you play the Skins well, hit me up. Or James Dome is the lead singer of Shockwave. Find Shockwave Oz on Facebook and you can contact them through there. Now, we are going to get a band who come from the same hometown as Slash. It's Lafayette, Indiana, releasing their debut EP in 2022. Blackheart Gypsy. They're a rock band powering up the stage and energizing crowds with their high energy rock. They released their debut album in 2023 called While the Widows Weep, and their sophomore album is Into Darker Times in May this year. The blues-driven band are Graham Halliwell on vocals, Riley Swan on guitar, Connor Devlin on bass, and Patrick Bishop on the skins. And this song is from the new album, Into Darker Times, and this song is called Think No Evil, which is for some reason decided not to play. So unfortunately I won't be playing that song because it's not working on my console at the moment. So we'll get into an Aussie band instead then. We're going to hear a song from the great Doc Neeson led Angels. Of course, they were a classic Aussie pub band, which I saw many, many times with Doc Neeson at the helm. And this song coming up is from the great 1986 Hour album, Howling. And it's the second single released from that album. This song is called Don't Waste My Time.

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1: Well, CD doesn't seem to be working now either. So I think we'll give that up as a lost cause. Let's try again.

And we are at 20 minutes past 8 here on Rockstorm, and you're with Doc. So coming up soon, we're going to have Nico in the studio here with us. So stick around for that. Can't wait to see what they've got to say. That song was the opening track from Dragon Force's Extreme Power Metal album. It was Highway to Oblivion. Great album. That'll probably end up playing another song off that album soon. But coming up next, we are going to get a song from former Skid Row guitarist Rachel Bolan, who released his first solo album in June this year called Gargoyle of the Garden State. And one of the tracks on that album is the one you are about to hear. It is called At War With Myself. Also features Denko Jones from the Denko Jones Trio. I said, stick around 9 o'clock. The boys from Necco should be in the studio here with me. In the meantime, At War With Myself by Rachel Bolan with Denko Jones.

Right on 8:30 here on Rockstorm. You're with Doc. That was, of course, the one and only Eric Burdon with The Animals and the classic House of the Rising Sun, which has been covered a couple of times. And some very good heavy versions of that song exist as well. So we're going to get the next song coming up now, and then I will tell you about it afterwards. As I said, we are 8:30 here on Rockstorm Valley FM, with Necco coming up in the studio shortly. So get ready and turn this song up.

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1: 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You are with Doc. That was probably my favourite AC/DC song from the great 1980 album Back in Black. First album released with Brian Johnson on vocals instead of the unfortunate Bon Scott, who passed away a few months beforehand. But I believe he had, from what I read, he had already picked Brian Johnson to take over on vocals if anything happened to him. Hell's Bells, of course. Fantastic. Before that was, of course, the sound of Chris Robertson out front of Blackstone Cherry, belting out one of their much-loved tracks, Ride, which is a single from the 2020 album The Human Condition. All right, we're going to get another Aussie band now. Formed in early 2016, the Dead Amigos have been unrelenting in spreading the unique band, considering the unique blend even of bluesy stoner rock with underlays of psychedelic and funk. They've been across Melbourne and St Kilda quite a lot on the music scene. The four piece are Max on vocals, Stephen on keys and vocals, Lachlan on bass and Sean on drums. They've released a few singles and this song is from the debut EP. This song is called Hold On, and this is Melbourne band The Dead Amigos.

Hey guys, 12 minutes to 9 here on Valley FM. You're with Doc, and I've got boys from Nicco in the studio with me, and we're going to be having a chat to them very shortly. And you just heard Jimi Hendrix, Stepping Stone, song I haven't actually heard for a few years. And I said before that was Aussie band The Dead Amigos with their new song, Hold Out. Right. First up, we are going to get a song from Nicco. We're going to play Sinner for you, and we'll have a chat to them after that. Turn it up.

0: I said, that was Nick Owens Center, and I do have the boys in the studio with me now. So welcome, guys. Thank you for coming down. Thank you for coming in.
1: Thanks for having us.
0: No worries. As I said before, I hope the trip wasn't too bad getting down here.
1: Easy drive.
2: We've had harder ones, that's for sure.
0: Playing Belconnen tomorrow night. You're looking forward to that?
1: Yeah, it's going to be good, man. Looking
0: forward
1: to it.
0: It's got a good lineup on there. I read them out before. Billy Barber, James Southall, Margie Curran, Divine DeVilles. Yeah, it sounds like it'd be a pretty cool lineup.
2: It's gonna be hard not to have a good time.
1: It'll be cool, man. James Southwell is the one that is arranging the whole thing and hit us up for it. So we're keen.
0: Oh, cool. Yeah. Good on him. Got to be in it to win it. Alrighty, okay. We'll go get into a couple of questions and before I play a couple of songs that you guys wanted to hear. So I'm getting old, so I've written these down. Necco feels like part of a renewed appetite for guitar-driven Aussie rock. It sounds pretty good. So you're a young Sydney trio, you've got 70 sound, modern rooms. Does this give you a sense of enthusiasm when playing live?
1: Yeah, I think I'm just so happy to be a part of a movement that's coming back around. You know, the music that we were brought up on, people are enjoying again, and it's coming to the forefront again. It's amazing. You know, there's nothing like live instruments and a live band and live mistakes.
2: Full of them.
1: And then that's the human part of it. So I'm glad that people are seeing the light, you know.
0: That's it. It's, we're talking off air before, but live performances is where it's at, I think. And you got to take... You see your band make a mistake, it's human.
1: Yeah, absolutely.
0: Shows they're not being too technical in the background in the studio or something, or wiping all that stuff out.
1: There's no one fixing our fuck-ups. Sorry.
0: Well, that's all right. You can get away with it. I'll let you get away with it.
2: One each.
3: $10,000 fine. That's
0: it. Well, you can pay me in cash now if you like. But there's a couple of bands that have their muck-ups.
1: Yeah.
0: And they put them on the albums anyway, which is... which kind of makes for a bit of a unique sound, but I think it's great. Go see your band live, and then all of a sudden you see them miss something or get the lyrics wrong and go blah blah blah.
1: It's
3: how you recover. It's how you recover.
2: Yeah, exactly. Well, I just think, just even touching on that, before we went in the studio to record this EP, I was talking to the bass player from Thirsty Merc, Phil Stack. I was asking him advice on recording, and he just said, you know, do your takes, but pick the one that feels the best, not the one that's perfect. So yes. There's like some, I wouldn't call them blunders, but like just some humanity in those tracks that we decided to leave because it reflected that moment and
1: who
2: it just felt better. It was my mistakes, they were left in, you know.
0: Doesn't the manager decide?
1: Yeah, no, it's a unit. It's a unit at the end of the day.
0: Very good. So make the decisions yourselves.
1: That's it.
0: Leave everyone else out of it. That's good. Now I think it's great. So we're going to get a couple of tracks that you guys chose, and I think you chose actually a good range of songs. You got some older ones and some newer ones. Mm-hmm. I think it's great. We've got like Velvet Revolver, Pink Floyd, Bon Jovi, Greta Van Fleet, who we'll talk about at some point, Jailer and Rage Flower. So what does that mix say about Necco's DNA?
2: I think we all come from very, you know, varied musical backgrounds, and that's kind of reflected in that. I'd say, you know, Reno's got quite a heavier influence. Alec loves all that more poppy R&B stuff, and then I'm a bit more of that, you know, classic kind of Floyd-y sound. But we all kind of meet in this spearhead, and we try and put all our influences into our music. We try not to say no to a lot of stuff, and we just let the, you know, music speak for itself. So I think that variety of genre is reflected in our music. I think it is, at least, but obviously it's up to the listener to decide that. But yeah, that's...
1: I think like what I'd like to add to that is, at heart, we're a rock and roll band, and I think there's every element of rock and roll, you can derive it from somewhere. And I think a lot of these, especially modern acts, have listened to what we listened to from back in the day, and it comes out a certain way based off how they want to represent that. And, you know, in 2026, there's no way of making a song that sounds like it came out of the 70s, because we're not there, you know?
0: No.
1: We can take that influence, but we're not living the life those people lived. We're not writing lyrics about the lives that they were living. So, yeah, I just feel like even though we've got these differing influences, we are a rock and roll band at heart, and that's where it is. It's our interpretation of it, you know?
0: Mm. Yeah, it's good. That's what a lot of... I hear a lot of, like, the new wave of traditional heavy metal and stuff that's around, trying to get that classic sound with modern lyrics and stuff like that. It can work.
1: Mm.
0: It can definitely work. It's because fundamentally, it's rock and roll.
1: Yeah.
0: It's what you guys, like, want to hear, I guess.
1: Yeah, that's it.
0: Or want to play. First up, we're going to get Pink Floyd's Have a Cigar. Why that song?
2: Well, I chose it. I'm doing a lot of speaking right now, so if you get sick of my voice...
1: You speak.
3: Nothing new.
1: Let us rest.
2: Yeah, I know, right? I love Pink Floyd. I got into them a bit later than I maybe should have. that was the song that kind of got me into them. I love all their later stuff. You know, like, I mean, earlier, technically, but, like, Animals and stuff, and... They're longer songs and things, but that song is just so... Every time I listen to it, I just can't help but groove, you know? The production's amazing, the, you know, vocals as well. Obviously not sung by Roger or David. but, yeah, I just love the message in the song, how modern it was even back then. Like, so much of that still applies to today's industry. And, yeah, I just love it. It's great. It's psychedelic and... You'd be hard to find someone that doesn't like it. So,
0: well, that's right.
1: Coolest album cover.
2: So awesome. Yeah.
1: Maybe ever, The Burning Man.
0: Nah, that is pretty cool.
2: Worth getting set on fire for.
1: Yeah.
0: Or whatever it is. Yeah, no, it's pretty cool. Actually, I had the joy, I was like privilege to see Pink Floyd live in the early 90s.
1: Wow.
0: Momentary Lapse of Reason tour up in Brisbane. Fantastic live.
2: I would love to see that.
0: They put their effects into the show. So what they had on the records, they had live as well.
1: Yeah,
2: so sick.
1: I think that's the thing with Pink Floyd is that that's so much of their sound is all the production side, and that's not a slight on them. That's something that they did that they pioneered.
2: Using the studio as an instrument.
1: I'm sure they would have come up with a way to. Bring it out live for sure.
0: Well, like Jimmy Page and the bow and the guitar.
2: Yeah,
1: and the such a and stuff.
0: Why would you think of doing that? Well, no, well, they probably thought of it. But.
1: Showmanship too.
0: Yeah, very
1: you
0: know, much.
1: It's a show. You want something to come out of somewhere and be like, what is that? That's, you know, something that we try to do a little bit is a little bit of showmanship and try to show. You know, try to show people, not just tell them, not just make them hear it, but they want to see something.
0: They want to see something. Yeah, you're right. That's I think, well, they call it stage presence, whatever these reality shows want to call it now, but it's about being there.
1: Yeah, absolutely.
0: Gone to see too many bands that just stand on stage and just holding guitar.
1: Yeah.
0: And that's all they do. It's like, well, that's not a show.
3: Well, if you're just there for the music, listen to the record.
0: Listen to the record, that's right.
1: There's a genre now called shoegaze. And it's like literally just
2: bands.
0: Is it really
1: down and play guitar?
2: Right.
1: And that's crazy to me.
2: Might try some of that tomorrow.
1: That's the antithesis to what we're doing.
0: Yeah, it sounds like that might have come out of grunge or something.
1: But yeah, probably like post grunge.
0: Anyway, this is Have a Cigar by Pink Floyd.

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1: All right, it's 8 minutes past nine. You're with Doc on Rockstorm. That was, of course, Pink Floyd with Ever Cigar. I've got the boys from Nicko in the studio with me. We're going to get into a couple of more questions. Hopefully they're ready for it.
2: We're ready. Born ready.
1: Alex, your vocal style has been described as falsetto, R&B flavoured and vintage rock all at once. Who shaped your vocal identity?
2: It comes from a few different places. I think at its core, fundamentally, probably came from 80s rock, from my dad bringing me up on that stuff. So Bon Jovi, Guns N' Roses, Kiss, Motley Crue. That wail probably stems from those guys. But when I was in school and was having my own musical journey, then I found R&B, I found pop, which some of it, not all of it, I would say like a small percentage resonated with me, but strongly. And that's probably where a lot of that falsetto head voice sort of thing comes in. So now it's about trying to shape something that is uniquely mine, but, you know, still pays homage to my heroes, you know. A lot of people would probably say 70s rock is kind of where it leans towards, but honestly, it's a mix. I try not to shy away from it. I think I used to shy away from the more modern stuff, but trying to accept that it's unique, you know.
1: It's a good sound. I've seen you guys live a couple of times now. It's a good sound. It's a unique sound. I think the first time I saw you guys, you were supporting the Radiators, which you did a few times.
2: Yeah.
1: And I think the first thing I said to myself halfway through the first song was three-piece Led Zeppelin.
2: Yeah.
1: Oh, God. This is great. So cool. It hooked me straight away.
2: Oh, amazing.
1: It was brilliant.
3: Not a bad band.
2: Yeah.
1: No.
2: Yeah.
1: It's
2: a good one to be compared to. There's
3: worse ones to be compared to.
2: Yeah, absolutely.
1: Well, yeah, there are. Reno, your drumming is often described as explosive. Do you think like a rock drummer, a blues drummer, or something else entirely?
4: I suppose for the most part, I'd think like a rock drummer, you know, considering it was the genre that really got me into music in the first place. And it's the genre that inspires me the most. But, you know, throughout the progression of my practice and my career as a musician, I've been exposed or have exposed myself to, you know, a real vast variety of different genres, specifically different styles of drumming. And it's, you know, stuff I implement into my drumming now. You know, I've extracted this sort of DNA from, you know, this array of, you know, different styles of drumming. And yeah, I think, you know, quite frankly, genres that contrast quite heavily from rock, you know, so I think I'm inspired by a lot, but for the most part, yeah, I'm a rock drummer at heart, you know.
1: I think we're all rockers at heart.
4: That's it.
1: Alex, you're playing, it amazes me, great, because you do bass and keys.
5: Oh,
1: I think it's a great combination. Watch you drop the bass and pick up the keys. It's a good thing. That role gives the trio a wider sound, almost like a four-piece a lot of the time, than the lineup suggests. So how do you approach filling space without overcrowding the songs?
5: I think the simple answer is just you got to serve the song. You know, that's like always the golden rule. I tend to, you know, want to fill that space and just have fun and stuff, but I've tried to start learning how to, you know, strip back as much as possible and then add till it gets to where it needs to be. Especially when I'm on keys, it's like I've got two instruments obviously that can fill the space, but it's just knowing what role the song requires and just fulfilling it. So I guess I've just learned how to do that from obviously touring a bunch and just listening. Like, I think listening to you know, the songs you like, the hero, your heroes, and seeing how they did it, learning from them, and yeah, just not overcomplicating it whilst still having fun. You know, I'll throw in the stupid feel here and there, but like I won't it won't be gratuitous.
2: Much
5: you
2: of
5: know.
2: The dismay of
5: dismay
2: Reno.
5: Of Reno. Yeah, every time in rehearsal we'll do a song and he's like, "Oh, stop, Alex, can you not do that thing on bass?" And I was like, "Yeah, man, sure." And then we get to the gig and I do it anyway. So you know, he can, you know. Yeah. Anyway, I won't finish that sentence, but yeah, that's a long-winded answer.
4: I don't
5: want to
4: destroy your pride at gigs, man.
5: So you just do it in the rehearsal room.
1: Yeah, yeah. How did you decide? Is it a collective decision whether you're going to do keys or bass, or is it what the song lends itself to?
5: You kind of start at one. I guess it's a genre. It's a genre thing, right? It's like if it's a song like, you know, "Beggar on a Throne of Gold." That's the second last song. There's a lot of keys work on it. I mean, I tracked it on bass and then I did keys. But when we get to live, it's if a song needs those layers, it's usually one that's not as, you know, ball to the ball rocky, so then I'll probably be on keys for it. If it's a song like "Sinner" or "You Got What I Want," it's probably not going to need a string section. Obviously, you can do that in the studio, but live, yeah, it's probably genre dependent.
2: Mm-hmm. I think, interestingly, we haven't come to a crossroads yet where we're like, should Alex be here?
4: Yeah, I was going to say,
2: should Alex be there?
5: Yeah.
4: You sort of know straight away. What
2: yeah,
4: the
2: vibe of the song, yeah, kind of tells you.
1: Well, I think it's good because it's what's suiting you guys, really. Yeah. You're not driven by what you have to perceive, think you have to do.
2: Yeah, absolutely.
1: You're driven by what feels right.
2: But we don't feel like we have to do anything. You know, like it's, in a way...
1: Well, you didn't have to come either night.
2: No, I feel like it's, we love so many different styles of rock and roll, really. You know, so much drama in what we do too. That's probably where the keys come in most. If we want something to sound a bit more dramatic, if we want something to be a bit more energetic, probably not. Probably be on bass, but yeah.
5: No. Don't get paid twice as much though. So.
2: Definitely not.
5: We'll review the contract soon.
4: You guys get
5: go
4: paid?
5: From there.
1: No, we don't. You guys get paid.
5: Hugs and kisses.
2: That's it.
1: We all do it for the love of it, don't we? All right. Next, we've got a newer band for the next song that you guys chose. What got you guys into Jailer?
4: For starters, we're really inspired by that, you know, era of classic rock that they're representing. And I think any modern band that, you know, sort of takes that on, we respect highly. And it's, you know, a ladder we obviously want to climb as well. You know, you've got Jailer, you've got Greta Van Fleet, bands along the lines of that, so... Yeah, we're just really inspired by the guys that are sort of taking that flag, and you know, we really want to sort of follow in that path. It's hard not to be inspired by them, you know.
1: Nah, that is it.
2: They cop a lot of shit too.
5: They do
2: for being like Zeppelin or Gretery or whatever. And you know, it's just like it confuses me because people always say there needs to be more bands like that. Then when they come around, and they're not wanted.
1: But you're just like them.
2: Yeah, I know. Luckily, we haven't really come to that we're expecting
5: bring it on,
2: it'll happen.
4: Hey, when that happens, you know, you're
5: that's how you know you're making it.
1: We're going to talk about that a bit later, but yeah, Greta Van Fleet I think is a classic example.
2: Yeah,
1: people compare them so much to Led Zeppelin, but me being a massive Led Zeppelin fan having seen Greta Van Fleet, I don't see it.
2: Yeah,
1: I think they're two completely different bands.
2: Are we going to get into this now?
5: No, it's a teaser.
2: So much to say on that.
1: Well, we can talk about it later. I have my own thoughts on that. But anyway.
2: Yeah.
1: So we're going to get the Jailer song. What Jailer song do we pick? The Rinsk.
2: Yeah.
1: That's it.

0: Ahoy! I'm Neil Rummy Rackers.
1: And I'm the Majestic Beast from Brisbane Party Pirates Lagerstein.
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1: Yarr!

0: Well, seeing as we just heard that, we probably won't hear it again. Well, I was getting into it. I was actually just looking. I have lost Bon Jovi's Blaze of Glory that I was actually going to play first, so I don't know what has happened to that song.
1: Best song on the list.
0: I obviously didn't save it into MP3 format, so apologies, we won't be playing.
2: We can sing it for you,
3: acapella. Okay. Should we just talk about Blaze of Glory?
0: We can talk about Blaze of Glory. So tell me about Blaze of Glory.
2: Well, I chose it. My fantasy want to be a cowboy. That's about as deep as it goes. No, it's a bit deeper than that. Everyone grew up with Jovi, just knowing the hits. I wasn't familiar with this song until Reno showed it to me. I tend to live under a rock for a lot of things. Every time I listen to it, it just makes me want to sell everything and buy a horse and a ranch and only wear cowboy boots. Like, I kind of already do that last
0: week. I'd wear other stuff as well, but...
2: Oh, no, just the cowboy. That's all you need, you know? Everything else will come secondary. Just as a band, obviously I know that song is solo John, but it sounds very close to what they were putting out at the time. And just great rock tune. And I would like to be a cowboy.
1: And just the most rock and roll thing ever, which is him out in a desert with an acoustic guitar and his chest hair out in the video.
2: I'm waiting for my chest hair to come in.
1: Yeah.
2: Once that happens, you know.
1: There's a guitar player playing that solo.
4: Jeff Beck played Beck the solo. Fun fact, the solo sounds like a slide solo. But it's actually all just whatever Jeff Beck does on that instrument.
1: Yeah.
4: You know, no slide.
2: No slide.
0: Oh, wow.
4: It's all with a whammy and...
1: Yeah, the whammy bar stuff he does is ridiculous. Yeah, it is crazy. Hmm.
2: So great track.
4: He's the greatest of all time.
1: Imagine just calling up Jeff Beck. Like,
2: hey, you
1: want to play my record? Rest in peace.
2: Yeah.
0: That's the thing, I guess, with some of these American musicians. They know each other. They call each other up. They run into each other in studios all the time. I keep reading stories.
1: So cool.
0: It's like, what? Unfortunately, don't get that in Australia very much. But
2: studio every 10,000 kilometres.
4: Small world, the industry.
1: Yeah. But there's hotspots there in the States where they're all at.
4: LA,
0: Nashville's got a lot.
1: Sunset,
2: good chicken.
1: Maybe not Sunset as much now. Maybe back in the
0: 80s.
1: I'm
0: sure
1: it's still. Imagine being on the Sunset Strip in the late 80s.
2: Crazy.
0: Oh,
2: I barely remember.
0: Crazy time.
1: Yeah. No one that was there remembers it. Yeah.
0: No, that's right. If you remember it, you're lying.
2: Yeah.
0: Gunners, Motley, Boys, and all those sort of bands. Just walking into Whiskey Go Go one night and catching all these bands. It's
1: Or the Viper Room or something.
0: Yeah. Sorry. There's a

0: Some song about the Viper Room, but anyway.
1: Crazy.
0: For old River Phoenix. Have you seen Young Guns?
2: I have not.
0: Where Blaze of Glory came from.
2: No, I've not.
3: I have seen it. And I romanticised what the film would be. I thought it was just going to be this, I don't know.
2: Like cowboy movie.
3: What the music video was.
0: Yeah, it's never the same, is it?
3: But, I mean, classic. Classic 80s.
0: It is classic.
3: 90s?
0: Yeah.
3: 90s.
0: Is it 90s?
3: Yeah,
0: I think it is too.
3: Blaze of Glory would have come out before in the late 80s, right? Oh, so it probably is late.
1: Probably came out at the same time.
0: About 99, I can't remember. Yeah.
1: It's the history of podcast, you know?
0: That's right. Yeah. That's like a lot of those like sort of songs. I hear those songs and think, shit, that'd make a great film.
1: Yeah, big time.
2: Talking about John and his songwriting, Always, which is one of my favourite Bond movie songs ever, was written for a movie called Romeo is Bleeding. That's why
0: that's right.
2: That's why the first lyric is this Romeo is bleeding. You can't see his blood.
3: Because then the movie didn't get made.
1: Yeah, it does seem so out of place, that lyric.
2: Romeo is bleeding.
1: Yeah. The rest of the lyrics are great, though.
0: You
1: can't see his blood.
2: What a song.
0: It is a great song. My favourite is Wanted Dead or Alive.
1: Yeah.
0: I love that.
1: I always have this debate with like,
0: not my daughter's. It's her worst song. She hates it.
1: Oh, really?
0: She has a go at me for liking it.
2: No, I still have to like it. When the descending line's happening just before the solo. Every time.
3: That's their best cowboy song.
0: Yeah, I think
2: they have a few.
3: They have a few.
0: They do have a few, actually.
1: It's the hallmark of a good band.
3: Yeah.
1: Cowboy song, pirate song, samurai song. You got to tick off all the fantasies.
3: Yeah. Exactly. Samurai songs?
2: I don't know.
0: Well, there probably are a few. There's a couple
2: coming out of Japan.
0: There's a couple of Japanese bands around.
1: Yeah.
0: There's one played at Steel Assassins a few years ago and just ripped it apart.
1: So sick.
0: Trying to remember what they're called, but yeah, they got called back for about 5 or 6 other sets.
1: Yeah.
0: They were just so popular.
1: Uh-huh. Wow.
0: But it was great because I was up for that weekend. They didn't speak English. Mm. So it was fantastic. It was fun.
1: Sometimes wish we didn't speak English.
0: I sometimes get accused of not speaking English. Next up, we're going to get a song from Velvet Revolver.
1: Mm. Oh.
0: The Illegal Eye song.
2: Favorite bands.
0: Yeah. They're great. Especially Stone Temple Pilots singer, Guns N' Roses members. Yeah. Yeah. I think it was a great combination. I wish they'd done more than 2 albums.
1: Yeah. Well, the second one wasn't great.
3: I think that was the beauty of the band that they lasted so like they didn't last long. Yeah. I think that was what made them so special.
2: Reno will talk about the song that he chose, but Velvet Revolver to me is like. I just hear Slash in that band, and I'm just like, maybe this is who Slash was like supposed to be. Like, I don't know.
0: Yeah,
2: there's something about it. Like that first album is just so. Contraband is just such an amazing body of work.
0: Yeah, Contraband's a good album.
2: Yeah.
0: I think everyone's got a copy of that somewhere.
2: Yeah, what an album that is, man. I don't know. It's just amazing.
0: He does some great guitar work.
2: Yeah.
0: The stuff he's done with Miles Kennedy and the Co-Conspirators is just amazing.
2: Yeah, absolutely. And I think Slash, like, going into that more super, super drop-tuning, riff-heavy stuff is kind of, like, what then set him up to go down the solo route, I think, in a way, because he was very much, like, a lead player in Guns N' Roses.
0: Yes.
2: But then in Velvet Revolver, because it was much more straightforward music, he had to be this, like super rhythmic player as well. And develop like a lot of that quick stuff that you hear now.
3: Well, there's just if you're familiar with Gunners, there's some riffs you hear off that record that you just can't help but think to yourself, that can't be Slash. That is ridiculous. That's something you'd hear on a heavy metal record, a punk rock record.
2: Super quick, like alternate picking stuff that he did. Yeah. There's a song called Nothing to Say that he has with M Shadows.
3: Yeah. Yeah,
2: okay. From Avenged Sevenfold, and that's his first solo album. That sounds like Velvet Revolver to me.
3: Yeah,
2: like that real thrashy part, like thing that he was doing. Yeah. Anyway, we can go on and on about this album.
0: Illegal Eye song. Tell me about it.
3: Well, I mean, it's a song I chose. A song that definitely sticks out of that album for me personally, just because I resonate with the influence of that song so much. You know, as we said, you know, it's so interesting to see Slash, Duff, and Matt Sorum sort of reveal that really heavy / alternative side of their songwriting that you don't get to hear in Gunners.

0: But it's interesting because you also tend to see a lot of the similarities between the two bands. And, you know, that heavy alternative side is what Alex said before, something I'm extremely inspired by, not only as a musician, but as a, you know, creator, you know. And I think Illegal Eye song represents, you know, that really heavy side of that album the best, in my opinion.
1: I'd argue with you, but you can have this.
0: Look, I mean, each to their own, you know. It's art, but, you know, I think... I love the song so much. So much.
2: It's great. Those of us who grew up with Gunners have a soft spot for the original lineup.
0: Yeah.
2: As opposed to, like, when Matt Sorin came in and stuff like that. I mean, Gunners have gotten back together recently and... Yeah. Throwing out some stuff. But,
0: well, there's rumours that Matt Sorum wants to bring Velvet Revolver back together.
2: That would be
0: there's
2: cool.
0: There's a lot of controversy because a lot of people don't want it to happen. They don't want to ruin something that was once great.
1: Scott was still touring.
0: That's
3: true.
0: Scott Weiland brought something into that band that put the cherry on top of the cake.
3: Yeah, absolutely.
0: You can't replace that.
3: They had that VH1 series where they were going through different singers trying to find the right singer for Velvet Revolver. Have you seen that?
0: Yeah.
2: I've heard about that.
0: It's so funny to see the amount of singers they had, and you know, as soon as Scott walked in, all he had to do was walk in, and they're already intrigued. They're like,
3: "This is the rock star we need." You can't bring Velvet Revolver back together if it's not them playing a festival to a sea of people, and Scott Weiland's got the megaphone in the microphone, like, and with the, you know, and just dancing around. Like,
4: when they first showed me that clip, I was scared. I was like, "What is this guy doing?" I'm actually freaked out watching it. But it's like, shit, that's how he was, you know, expressing himself.
3: He was wild.
4: You can't take that away from him.
3: He's like almost like a modern, like a modern Jim Morrison. It's like Jim Morrison was 20 years later. You know, like, that's how it looks to me. He's just a wild guy, you know.
0: And you know what he brought out of those boys was just, I mean, Axel and Scott are just incredible in their own right, but so different. And I think Scott really brought this whole different sound when it came to Velvet. So,
3: and speaking about Gunners, I feel like Izzy Stradlin doesn't get enough respect, man. As that he was the source,
2: he was the magic source
3: in our band, man.
2: Well, was
3: great riffs.
2: Dustin Bones was his song that he sang on.
3: Oh yeah, that's true.
2: And that was pretty good. Izzy Stradlin, that was a Juju, whatever his solo band was called for a while. But they had some good songs.
3: Yeah. Izzy was sick, man. And the original drummer, Stephen Adler, was amazing.
2: I still rate him. I watched a series once of him in rehab. Yeah. Poor guy. Fancy getting kicked out of Guns N' Roses for drugs, but anyway.
4: Crazy. How bad do you have to be to get kicked out?
3: That's what I was going to say. Imagine how bad he would have been to get kicked out of Gunners for that.
2: Well, we always thought that.
3: That's crazy.
2: But I think it's because he couldn't handle his drugs, and all the others could apparently handle their drugs.
0: When I think of the drumming aspect of Gunners and what I've been influenced, you know, it's been Adler. You know,
3: appetite, man.
0: Yeah.
2: They reckon he wasn't that great. Well, this is what Axel was saying, but I mean, Axel hasn't got an ego or anything.
3: That he wasn't that great.
0: Well, I've heard that Slash was gutted when he left.
2: Yeah, you know? Yeah, that's what I've heard too.
0: The band was never the same once he left.
4: Well, because Slash left the album after, right?
2: Yeah, because Steve did. Well, he was doing Use Your Illusion, and then ended up not finishing it.
3: Maybe they were all super drugged up. Well, maybe they were, but maybe Stephen couldn't handle it like the others.
2: That's what I've read. He couldn't handle the drugs like the others could.
3: What I feel like might have happened.
2: That's the same with like being like Motley Crue and Red Hot Chili Peppers. I don't know how any of those guys are still alive.
3: Crazy. Yeah. I haven't read Anthony Kiedis's autobiography, but apparently
2: scar tissue.
3: Absolutely
2: it's
3: amazing.
2: Nuts. It is.
3: Yeah.
2: Under the Bridge, they were all on like heroin under the bridge.
3: Yeah.
2: How is anyone alive from that band? Yeah, I've got no crazy. Idea.
0: Different times.
2: Yeah.
3: Absolutely.
4: Different. We are not like that.
3: Yeah. Yeah, we're not on heroin.
2: Good to hear.
4: No, Mum. He's joking.
3: Yeah. Rosie, if you're listening,
0: Mum, she's not listening.
2: All right, Illegal Eye song, Velvet Revolver.

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1: Alrighty, 19 minutes to 10 here on Rockstorm. I'm Doc. That was, of course, Velvet Revolver's Illegal Eye Song. I'm in the studio chatting with the guy from Necco ahead of their appearance at the Belconnen Blues Festival tomorrow night on the Come As One Australian Tour. Sorry, I had to look up that name again. I've only been saying it a dozen times, but anyway. Okay, we talked about Velvet Revolver. Okay, your debut EP. You spent more than 2 years touring around Australia, including supporting the Radiators and the final appearance at the Blues Fest in Byron Bay, which would have been pretty good in the busking competition. I think, what, you guys won it or came second or something?
2: We were apparently the closest of seconds.
3: Without tag team.
1: That's what you say. What do they say?
2: Look, we just... The judges came up after, and they were just like, you guys are amazing. That's it. Know?
1: So what did that period teach you guys about, like, winning over crowds? Because that was a pretty intense time, 2 years of touring, basically.
4: I mean, from my perspective, I think the biggest thing we've learned is if you leave your all on stage and give all your emotion and all your being to the crowd, they're going to reciprocate that energy. You know, I think it's important to, you know, not be sort of distracted by... you know, the atmosphere of a venue, or, you know, just because maybe there's five people in the audience. I think if you give everything you've got, they're going to give that back to you. I think the thing you want to do, I think the best feeling in the world is to walk off that stage and say to yourself, you know, we did what we did no matter what, and we did our job. You know, we did it to the best of our ability, you know. Mm-hmm. That's my perspective.
2: Absolutely. I feel the same way. I think in relation to winning over audiences, we went through a phase in the initial parts where we were kind of adjusting our sets based off where we were going. We stopped doing that. We just play what we want to play now, and if anything, it's helped us grow at a faster rate. People just want to see the best of what you have to give, I think. And also, I feel like they don't know what they're about to see, so if you just show them what you are, then they're either going to like it or they're not. And what Alex says a lot of the time, which I agree with, is if they're not going to like you, it doesn't matter what song from your repertoire you play, they're not going to like you, and that's just it. So
1: yeah, that's
2: playing
1: right.
2: The best of what we have to give.
5: You can lead a horse to water.
2: That's it, absolutely.
1: Exactly.
2: They should like
4: What's
2: us.
4: What's the rest of the saying?
2: You can't make
1: them drink. Yeah, well, that's it. As long as you guys go off the stage happy with the effort you've put in, that's all you can ask.
2: Absolutely.
4: That's what gives you that feeling of success.
2: Yeah, that's it.
1: Hey. All right. What was it like touring with the Radiators? Because they were an iconic 80s Australian band, pub rock band. They were probably a lot different now than they were back then. But
5: a few more years on them, but I think Reno has got a good answer for this one.
4: I mean, for me personally, it was a full circle moment. I grew up listening to the Radiators, and you know, I'd remember, you know, at 12, 13 years old, sitting in the studio and playing along to Coming Home. And the fact that I got to not only see that live but share a stage with them live was so humbling, and something I'm just so, you know, we're so grateful for. I mean, amazing bunch of guys, and they're just really humble, and yeah, it's a experience that we'll definitely cherish and never forget.
2: And it's an experience we got in the infancy of our band, You know, it's an opportunity that came really early for us to do something like that. And we did it once in Cronulla, and it was one of those Cronulla opening slots for the Radiators was Alex's first show with us, actually. But it was just, we just did the best we could, and we're like, okay, if they like us, they'll call us again. And I remember the second time I called Reno, and he answered the phone, and I just started singing, "Don't worry, it's all right." And he was like, "No, again? Oh, yeah, wow." So yeah, it was definitely something that we'll always, you know, cherish, that opportunity for sure.
5: Not really a bad first gig. Guys.
2: Yeah. And they love us, and that's amazing. Like, and we can't, them. We love that. Like, we can't believe like how kind they are to us. You know, if you've been touring for that long, I would assume the last thing you want to do is talk to the, 20-odd-year-olds that are opening for you.
1: But talk to the new kids on the block.
2: But they love chatting. They talk music. They talk instruments. They give us advice. They're amazing guys.
1: That's good. Yeah, it would have been good. Yeah, they're certainly a bit different now than they were in the 80s, but...
2: Yeah.
5: They still radiate a lot of
3: you. You know what?
1: Wow.
3: Wow. You know what? I was, in shock because... what's the front man's name? What's the name of his gentleman?
2: Evades me.
3: Apologies, but I mean,
5: it's not a good look, Ryan.
3: No, it's not.
5: shouldn't have said it.
3: Yeah. His voice is still incredible, and it's so cool to see how he moves on stage at this is gonna sound horrible. At the age of he is, So I mean, like,
5: I can barely move like that now. That's I don't right. know how I'm gonna do that in 40 years.
3: But the whole
5: time.
3: Band, I mean, they're just such a tight unit.
2: Yeah, they're
3: so
2: great.
3: So cool to see.
2: Brian. I have to name drop a couple of them so it doesn't
5: matter. Yeah,
3: that's right.
2: But Jeff is amazing with us. He's such a great guy. And Martin, who hasn't been there for too long on guitar, a sweet guy and amazing player.
1: Good. It's good to have those sort of connections. It's not just you go and do your set, come off, and they go and do their set, and you haven't talked to each other all night sort of thing.
3: No, we share food.
5: They fed us.
1: Do
3: they know we share food and drinks?
5: Well,
1: they know now
5: that we ate. The Coke Zeros
1: night.
5: Did not grow legs and run away. It was me.
1: Yeah, I was waiting for your rider to arrive for tonight.
5: That's it. Next time, now that we know that,
3: yeah. We'll send you a list.
1: That's why I got a bottle sitting over there.
3: Oh, wow.
1: No, that's full.
3: Oh, wow.
1: Because I bought that because I haven't got any sitting at home, but by all means, help yourself if you want some.
2: Thank you, man.
5: We'll see if it's poisonous or not. Give you all clear.
1: Hasn't been opened yet. All right, next up, Rage Flower.
2: Mm.
1: So she's another new muso on the scene. It's got some decent songs coming out. So do you guys like know her? Have you worked with her and stuff?
2: Met her a couple times. We recently did a show with her. It was the opening of a new merch spot in Sydney where they're doing live music, but essentially they're a merchandise company and they sort out the logistics for touring artists, but they have a shop front now. And we did like their opening party and we essentially co-headlined it with her. And it was a lot of fun. She was great. Like, she's... What I love most about her and what I think is really inspiring and what I can relate to is that she's Madeline Powers off stage, but then as soon as she puts that outfit on, she's Rage Flower. And like, that to me is so cool. You really should be a characterization of yourself, like in a heightened version of yourself when you go on stage. And you can just see that she goes into this zone. She's super professional and, a rock star, really. She's a really, like, a badass front woman singing really cool songs. They're produced amazingly. Her producers are actually in the band with her. And
1: oh, good.
2: And she's a sweet girl. I ran into her in Newtown just walking down the street, and she was, like, so kind, so polite. But then when we saw her in her mode, she was, like, locked in and professional. It was really cool to see.
1: That's good for artists to be able to make that sort of distinction. I think it's great. That's what the actors do as well.
2: Yeah, absolutely.
1: Like, they're totally different when you see them as what they are in real life.
2: Yeah.
1: I think it's a good sign. If Madison can do stuff like that, it's kudos. All good stuff. So.
2: Yeah, it's cool.
1: Mm. What song have we got? Pushpin. Oh, we got a version of Push, well, not her version, a song, Pushpin. She's a fairly recent song, I think, isn't it?
2: Yeah, this is her biggest song right now. It's on her latest record called Twin Star, which I'm in love with this album. Yeah. I think it's amazing. And to me, this is kind of Britpop-y in a way, but it's heavy and it's got attitude. And she sings the hell out of it.
1: Yeah, it does have attitude.
2: Yeah.
1: All right, we'll get let's listen to Rage Flower.
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7: 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Oi!

0: Yeah, that is really. How do I zoom out? Oh, are they going to use this, or is this just a prop for me?
1: It's just a song. 5 minutes to ten here on Rocksonia with Doc. We're talking with Nico, and let's talk Greta Van Fleet. We have to talk Greta Van Fleet at some point. Oh, yes, because you guys have picked a song by them as well. I've seen them live a couple of times. Also, I saw them on their first headline tour in Australia. They were supported by the Struts.
2: Crazy.
1: I think
2: yeah.
1: this was at the end.
2: We loved them as well.
1: Yeah, they were pretty good. It was a very good gig. It was a great gig. They were great. His voice is unique as well.
3: Yeah, absolutely. A lot of people don't say that.
1: No, I think
3: it is.
1: I think, as I said before, being a Led Zeppelin fan, I can't really see the direct comparison. It's going, hey, the bands are different. And they probably hate people comparing them to Led Zeppelin.
2: I reckon
1: too.
2: They love it. I reckon they
1: secretly love it. And it's going, man, we're not Led Zeppelin. Shut up.
3: Yeah. Which I understand, you know, like you're trying to do something, you're trying to forge your own legacy. Mm. You don't want to be attached to something for your whole career. You know, maybe a few times you want, I don't know, unless you're The Weeknd and Michael Jackson, he probably still loves that now. But, you know, if you know, I think eventually you just want to be your own thing, you know.
2: Yeah, I don't know. I think they were very strategic in which songs they pushed when they were first starting out.
3: I think, you know,
2: they almost in a way tried to not fool everyone, but they tried to lean into that sound, like by putting Highway Tune as like that Absolutely. Song they're going to push. And it's like, if someone goes, hey, this sounds like an, you know, unreleased Zeppelin song, it's like instantly that doubles their chances that they're going to get listened again, or they get remembered or whatever. And it's like that famous saying, you know, any press, like all press is good press. It's like, if you're getting articles written about you saying you sound like a Zeppelin ripoff, you're getting articles written about you. You know, you're growing.
1: That's
2: it's
1: right.
2: Like, they're definitely very smart. They definitely don't sound like that anymore.
3: Yeah.
2: I think those very early songs, you can kind of hear that, you know, Josh does sound a bit more like Robert Plant in his vocal delivery. But I don't think they've sounded like that in 10 years.
1: No,
2: I think it's a bit...
1: Their first two EPs are certainly different than their albums.
2: Yeah, so. Well, it's like, I mean, the new album they're about to put out, Palace for the People.
1: Palace for the People, that's right. Yeah.
2: Like, you can't tell me the Saw You Stand sounds like a Zeppelin song. All that 2010s piano ballad, really. Yeah, it sounds more like an Adele song than a Zeppelin song.
0: Josh Kiske sounds nothing like... He's really developed his own voice.
1: He's got a unique voice.
0: I'm sure he's worn that... He wore the badge towards the beginning with the Plant comparison. But, you know, other than the incredible musicianship and songwriting, you know, the fact that he sounded like Plant really did push him up on the platform.
1: Probably helped.
3: Yeah, I
1: love their first two EPs.
2: Black Smoke Rising.
3: Yeah, but it's, you know, it's that cliche, like, don't hate the player, hate the game. It's like, how are you going to blame them for leaning into something that's clearly working? Why would you...
2: Like, are you selling out, you know...
3: Yeah, it's like...
2: All those venues?
3: You know, they were selling out... I remember this one interview, where they were saying they had sold out two back-to-back nights in Canada. It was like 8,000 people each with not even a debut album out. It's like, of course you're going to keep leaning into it. It's working. It's working well.
1: Well, that's right, yeah. Well, that's right. I was reading a lot of their press in the early days, and you're right. Before albums were released, they were selling out places.
3: Yeah.
1: And they used their name because... The lady that they named the band after, who only died recently.
2: Gretna
1: Van Fleet. They used it to their advantage. Well, they didn't use it, but it was to their advantage to, like, talk about it and mention it and stuff. And just, I remember, I haven't got their last album, but I've certainly got their first two EPs and the first two albums.
3: You should listen to the last album, Starcatcher.
2: It's good, man.
3: I think it's great.
2: I'll tell you which ones to listen to. I'll send you my list.
1: All of them. Yes, please send me your list. But they were great. I remember Anthem of the Peaceful Army came out. I've got two copies of it on vinyl.
2: Sick.
1: Because there was a mistake on the back cover.
2: Oh, what?
1: There is
2: oh,
1: a mistake wow. on the in That's one of the really words cool. or something. I think it's spelled wrong. So I've kept that and kept it wrapped yeah, and bought another copy well. To play oh, as wow. well. Wow. So I don't know. I
2: love good God. Yeah, I love
1: shit like That's that. The yeah, I love that sort of stuff, but I don't know if it's going to mean anything in the end. But
2: means probably, something to us.
1: You know, yeah, probably, it'll probably mean 50 years after I'm dead, maybe. But
3: no, it'll mean something. I think like they're the biggest rock band of our generation.
1: Well, I think they are. I expect them to be like massive. Well, that's why I was desperate to see them when they were doing the first tour of Australia. Yeah, going, I want to say I saw them so when great.
3: We saw them at Horden. We actually saw them 3 times in Australia. We travelled. We toured with.
2: We
3: them
2: We toured
3: almost.
2: With them. Yeah.
3: We went to Melbourne. We went to Brisbane as well.
1: That would have been pretty cool.
3: It was amazing.
0: It's no secret that we love them.
1: Yeah. We picked a song by them.
3: That's it. Yeah.
1: Do people compare you guys to them?
3: All the time.
2: Keep doing it. If you listen it, yeah.
3: Yeah, keep doing it. Because they're the biggest, like I said, biggest rock and roll band of our generation. To be compared to them is a privilege, really. I don't know. Maybe it's the vocal. Maybe it's a similar style of darker classic rock. I'm not sure what it is. But we definitely love them. Do I think we sound like them? No. But love the comparison. Yeah.
0: I think it naturally filters into our...
3: Yeah, process, for sure.
0: You know,
1: so. Mm-hmm.

0: listen to all the bands. It's good. If they sound similar, that's fine. Yeah. Farewell for Now. Why that song?
1: To me, it's just like, I remember when the album came out and they'd released a few singles. And just the idea that you could be in a place in your career where you're writing a song about having to leave a place to go somewhere else to play the next show, that's inspiring in itself, that you can be in a place in your career where they want a piece of you all around the world. So to write like a love letter to your fans, it's like, that's our dream, is to be able to have a fan base like that, you know? So I think that's why it's super inspiring. And just a great song. It's just cool that they ended all their shows on that tour with it. And it was, yeah, it's just nothing more rock and roll than saying, you know, we'll be back, we'll see you next time, and mean it.
2: and mean it.
0: No, I guess when you say it like that, that is pretty cool.
1: Yeah.
0: All right, we'll get Farewell for Now, Greta Van Fleet.
3: Hey, I'm Scotty.
4: I'm Chev.
5: I'm Shannon.
3: And we are Melbourne stoner doom rock band Hail Freya, and you are listening to The Rock Storm with Doc, Hard Rock and Heavy Metal Show. 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

0: running a bit overtime here, but who cares? Got Nego in the studio. We're at 8 minutes past 10. We've probably got a last question before we start talking about what's coming up next week even. Someone's seeing Nego for the first time tomorrow night. What song should they be listening out for or get ready to listen to get ready for you guys?
1: I think we'd probably all have different answers.
2: Yeah, probably different
1: for that.
2: Answers.
3: Maybe.
4: We'll go clockwise. Maybe. Do you want to start us through?
2: No.
3: I'm going to say the first one that came to mind to me was Bathed in Glory.
4: What?
3: It's the first song I would say.
4: Crazy.
3: That's my answer. That's my answer. What
4: you
3: do
4: about it? I just don't agree with it. I'll tell you what I'll do, but I'll say my answer.
2: Boys, let's take this outside.
4: Hold on, let me think about it. Really goodness.
3: It's like we're at a restaurant. It's like it's going to come back
4: ordering,
3: to you.
4: Ordering, yeah, I know, in one, yeah.
2: Don't know. Oh, you guys are terrible.
5: Well, you know, it's like the songs are so different. Like,
1: I got an answer.
5: Records,
1: I think that actually the song that encapsulates our sound the most is one we don't even play live, is Hymn of the Broken. So it starts with a very rocky, up-tempo riff, and then it goes into this slower, psychedelic kind of piano solo, which is what we like to do, you know, that more stretched-out stuff, and then it goes back to the rocky thing. So that's my answer, Hymn of the Broken.
3: We're not playing it live right now, but we have played it live, and we will sometimes.
1: It's just sometimes, like, songs are just, yeah, I don't know, tricky to, not even just to nail, but to get the same atmosphere as a record.
3: Yeah, for sure.
1: You know, so that one's a work in progress, but it's one of my favorites, and yeah, that's the one I'd recommend.
2: Well, both off Nego 2.
1: Well, it has to be, right?
2: Does it have to?
1: Well, we're on the Nego 2 tour.
2: I think I'm going to go back in time a bit and say You Don't Got to Be Alone Anymore. I think I think it's a, you know, it's a concoction of everything we love. I mean, you've got the R&B melody, blues infused instrumentals. You know, I think
3: big solo,
2: big crescendo.
3: It's all about crescendo, solo, big solo.
2: Yeah, that crescendo is
1: that crescendo.
2: Isn't that the biggest point of the song?
3: It's not
2: the
3: solo
2: climax of the song.
1: Due to the drum and keys playing really loud.
2: Sure,
3: the guitar solo.
2: But yeah, I think. Sorry, I've been a bit distracted, but yeah, you're not gonna be alone anymore.
0: That's it. Very good, very good. All right, next week, as I was saying off air, I'm doing the Led Zeppelin countdown. Top 10 songs that I found in over a ton of polls. I said my favourite Led Zeppelin song, Gallows Pole's, not in there. Mm. And my second favourite Led Zeppelin song is Kashmir, but
1: great tune.
0: That's in the top 10 somewhere.
3: It must be in there somewhere.
1: It's got to be there.
0: No, yeah, it's in there. You guys obviously be Led Zeppelin fans as well.
3: Yeah.
0: There's all
1: we,
0: of
1: dabble.
0: Yeah.
3: We
0: dabble.
3: We do. Are we going to do like a live top 10? Like a top
0: 5? What would you have? What songs would you guys have in the top 10?
3: I'd have
1: in no particular order.
0: No particular order.
3: Look, this is what I think. I think like there might not be the Led Zeppelin purists best or 10 or top 10, but some of my favorites would be I Love Nobody's Fault But Mine.
0: That's a great song.
3: I love that song. I think Whole Lotta Love just has to be in there just because it's the greatest rock and roll guitar riff written ever.
0: It's in there.
3: And then
2: No Quarter.
3: Yeah, No Quarter.
1: We
3: indeed.
1: Love that song.
3: Yeah, I think
1: man.
3: No Quarter. You know, ironically, I feel like talking about Zeppelin now, I think No Quarter is, if you want to listen to another band and try to understand where we're trying to

0: draw influence from. You know, No Quarter would be, you know, one of the hallmarks of what we're trying to achieve for sure, 100%. That dark, you know, sludgy but like groovy rock, you know, atmospheric.
1: Big guitar solos.
0: Big guitar solo.
2: I'm gonna say Achilles' Last Stand. Oh, yeah. I love that song. I could listen to it 10 times in a row. I think it's literally teleportation. It's 10 minutes that goes by in 5.
3: Yeah,
2: I love that song.
3: I don't think there's one Led Zeppelin song I don't like.
2: I could probably give you one, but I'm not going to say it.
3: No, that's right. You're not going to say it because you can't think of one.
0: I could.
1: The guitar solo in Achilles' Last Stand is what I think it's underrated.
2: It's great.
3: Yeah, it's great.
0: Jimmy himself says that he's probably his favorite guitar solo.
1: Yeah. It's such a great guitar solo.
3: There's probably a couple of songs I could only listen to once in a row, but
0: I'm just going to say as well. Speaking of Zeppelin and their discography, you can pick songs out here and there. But I don't think that Physical Graffiti gets the respect it deserves.
3: No, Physical Graffiti was a great album. It's a great album.
4: Wanton song, Harry Branson.
0: I love that song.
2: Sick Again.
0: I love that album, I should say. Like songs like Sick Again, Custard Pie.
2: In My Time of Dying.
0: Rover.
3: Custard Pie is great. I've got a couple of albums at home that Jimmy Page did with the Black Crowes in America or something. It's like a 20-minute version, I think, of Custard Pie something. Awesome.
0: What an album.
3: Oh, it is.
2: Stairway.
0: Stairway's got to be in there without saying, you have to, that's a song everyone knows.
2: Days of Confused live.
1: Hey, Bring It On Home.
2: We're just naming every single thing, that's right.
3: I liked Moby Dick. I like John Bonham solo in Moby Dick.
2: Since I've Been Loving You,
1: so good.
2: That live, the MSG live version.
0: You know what, now we're going into live versions.
3: What?
0: There's
3: a whole other level.
0: There's songs that Zeppelin have on record that I might not listen to all the time, but I'll definitely listen to the live versions of them. No Quarter, MSG, I'll listen to over the record version. I know that's very polarizing in this band. We talk about it often, but that MSG 73 version of No Quarter, I think, is there's probably 3 or 4 pieces of music I've heard in my life that puts me in a trance every time I hear it, that I just, if someone's talking to me, I can't hear them anymore.
2: Even
0: just,
2: the O2 Arena version,
0: that
2: stuff.
0: That guitar solo in No Quarter 73 sends me to a different planet.
2: Yeah, the stuff with Jason Bonham, that album O2 Arena.
0: Oh, yeah. So
2: every
0: good.
2: Version of that, because they dropped the tuning for Plant, it just sounds like you can understand where all those metal guys say that Zeppelin's their influence. It's like as soon as you put Notice All But Mine down a tone, it's like so heavy. In My Time of Dying, same thing.
3: Yeah,
0: it's like absolutely.
3: You're right, it makes it much heavier.
2: Track. I remember first time, I think me and Reno were actually at
1: Dubbo Zoo,
2: and
1: so random.
2: We were just on social media, and the clip of No Quarter came on from that concert. I was listening to it, I was like, this cannot be even 2007. And we just listened to the rest of the album on the drive home, and we were like, oh my God.
1: I vividly remember he discovered it. And I went to the bathroom and I came back out and he was in a sort of, just on his back with his arms crossed like that, with his eyes closed, just in this trance. And I'm like, all right.
0: But you listen to a lot of the 80s stuff, you can hear that they were all listening to Led Zeppelin. All they did was just tune their guitar down.
2: Led
0: Zeppelin. You know, listen to Motley Crue. If you tune all their riffs up to E, it's like, oh, I kind of see where this has come from. You know, it's just in D standard. That's the only difference, you know.
3: Yeah, great stuff. And I'm looking forward to next week. I always listen to a bit of
2: We'll be listening in,
0: Listen in to the top 10.
1: We could be give you top 100, yeah.
3: Yeah, probably better wrap it up.
2: Yeah. It's past our bedtime nearly.
3: Slings were going home, past my bedtime.
2: I'm having great fun.
3: It's great. I said I could talk all night. I don't know whether the boss will like it. But there you go. But thank you very much, guys, for coming in.
2: Thanks for having us.
3: Really hope tomorrow night goes fantastic.
2: Thank you.
0: I think it's almost sold out. I think there's.
3: Yeah.
0: When I heard today, there was like 10 tickets left or something like that for the weekend. So.
3: That's good. Because there's some great bands. I've got a couple of friends that are going.
0: Cool.
3: Hopefully, one of them's listening because I told him I was talking to you guys. He loves you guys.
0: Oh, cool.
3: Brilliant. So there's
2: What's his name?
3: That's Simon Evans.
2: Look out for you in the crowd, Simon.
0: Call out, Simon.
1: We love you.
3: There you go. If you're listening, mate, get aboard. He's going. He's got tickets.
0: Cool, amazing.
2: Go to the mic.
4: Simon here.
5: Simon.
3: You'll have 10 people putting up their hands.
4: Yeah, exactly. Yeah.
3: No, not you, the other one.
4: There's Simon out there.
3: No, it was good. It should be really good.
2: Yeah, thank you.
3: It'll be cool,
2: yeah,
3: man.
2: Yeah, it should be fun. Thanks for having us on the radio. Yeah, it's been such a pleasure to chat.
3: No, it's been great. What's coming up next for you guys after this tour, which will probably go for what? Oh, 2.5 years.
0: We're just talking about on the we're playing in, where were we?
2: We're in Melbourne.
0: No, we're in Brisbane recently. We're flying home. We're just like talking about what we're going to do for the next
2: 6 months.
0: You know? Yeah, and recording and what that's going to look like. I think I'm getting to the studio really soon.
3: Album time.
2: Speaking of that,
1: yes, not. Manifest. Yes, album time.
0: Yeah, maybe.
2: I think wow. A few singles first, because
0: yeah.
2: Look, not to keep going, but as an idea for albums, we love the fact that it's a full body of work. I think we all love that kind of approach to making it a record, but we kind of need the time to do that. So I think it's smarter if we keep a bit of the ball rolling in this modern age. You can't just disappear for 2 years. You know, and come back out.
0: If you're not famous.
2: So we want to put some singles out in the meantime, which we obviously still love and are going to put our heart and soul into, but it's a bit more manageable than creating a fully fledged, full length.
0: Yeah.
2: But hopefully obviously that's
0: in the... as well.
2: If that snowballs, then
0: maybe then an album to follow. Right,
1: yeah. You just don't know what happens.
3: Well, that'd be great. It. Looking forward to hearing some more music.
2: I'll have to play some.
3: I'll have to play your second EP more often. I've only played it a couple of times, I'll admit, but
0: that's all right.
3: That's good time.
0: It's a good start.
3: I don't have. Yeah, it's a good album. I don't have time to do what I want to do these days. I need to retire. thanks again, guys, for coming in.
0: Thanks, Doc.
2: Thank you, man.
3: I'm Doc. This has been Rock Song. I'll be back next Thursday. Until next time, keep it metal.
6: 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Hail.

0: Records, and that's the guy, as I said, a Pete Alphabet, because I can't pronounce it. Hey, this is Tekkers Rock and Blues Show. Got another great new one for you. The boy from Florida, our good mate Albert Castilla, off his newie, thanks to Gulf Coast Records. It's called Grit and Glory. Check out this old tune. Hasn't he give this a good bit of a kick up the what's name? This is the old Beatles classic for you, Yeah Blues.
1: Tekkers Rock and Blues Show, right here, right now.

0: Don't you just love it having a classic song redone, what, 60 years later? That is a great version of the old Beatles classic, Yer Blues. I love it. Fat as. Albert Castillo, off his new album, Grit and Glory. It's available through Gulf Coast Records, from Boys from Florida. You can check him out on his Facebook page, Albert Castillo. Castillo is spelt Castiglia. Tell him you want a copy and say, Tekka said. Got it. Okay. Hey, my friends, it is time for our Acoustic by Two, kicking it off with the album by the boys from Kansas. They might live next door to Danielle and Nicole. This is Dustin Arbuckle and Matt Woods off their self-titled album. It gets our Acoustic by Two underway and a thing called It Ain't Stealing.
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0: Yeah, good track by our good friends from Adelaide. That is Mick Kidd and Dave Blight on harmonica and some vocals as well. Off their new album called Borderline Blues, independent artists. Check them out, though, at mickkidblues.com, and a track of Mick's called End of the World. Good track. I've been playing Mick's stuff for decades, and the albums just get better. He's a great guy. He's been in Mildura quite a few times at our festivals over here, and good friend as well of this little program. Good on you, Mick and Davo. And before that, Dustin Arbuckle, who I don't know, but he's from Kansas, and that's off the album called Self-Titled, and It Ain't Stealing, independent release. That, my friends, is our Acoustic by Two. Hey, hope you dug it. Okay, bit of classic rock. You want to go back 56 years for the album, probably one of the first albums I bought. No, I think Black Sabbath was the first. Deep Purple in Rock, 1970, Gillan and the Boys. This is classic rock. Deep Purple and Bloodsucker.
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Yeah, and they say some classic songs don't last. Doesn't that just sound sensational? 56 years later, it could still stack up with some of the best rock around the planet, I reckon. Off the album Deep Purple from 1970, very young bunch of boys, the late John Lord and the late John Bonham, and Glenn Hughes was playing bass back then, and then he was replaced. Oh, I've forgotten his name. He doesn't remember me, so it doesn't matter much. Good track, though. That is our classic rocks, my friends, Bloodsucker. Okay, time to put the kettle on. I hope you got something to eat, or if you fancy a tipple of something, now's the time. This is Australia's own The Bellhops, a little thing called No Bones, your tech.

0: Yeah, man, love the Big Jump Blues with the big band. That's Australia's own The Bellhops. Was lucky enough to see them quite a few years ago at the Goulburn Blues Festival with the big horn section. Man, they're good. They play some good rock and blues, I can tell you. On this album, they got Smoke on the Water, Let the Good Times Roll, Choo-Choo, Cha-Boogie. That goes back to the 40s. Bit of T-Bone Shuffle. And Sweet Home Chicago is probably one of the best album tracks, Australian tracks, this year. Good album. That, my I didn't hope you didn't spill your cuppa. It isn't a good track, though. The Bellhops. Check them out on Facebook. The album's available through there as well. It is called Family Faves, and it was recorded during the lockdown times that we had those few years ago. Okay, next, brand-new album by the boys from America off their new album called Blues Now. This is GA20 featuring Charlie Musselwhite on harmonica. Matt Stubbs has been around for a while, but this is a classic. It's off their brand new album, but the song was originally done by Willie Dixon in 1960. Can you believe it? A good track. And of course, Fleetwood Mac. Peter Green done a good version as well. I can't hold out. Let's play it then.
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you doing?

0: yeah. They only made them short back then, but boy, they had some class, didn't they? Great track. That's the brand new album called Blues Now for GA20 and featuring Charlie Musselwhite on the whole album. Matt Stubbs and the guy released on New West Records. You should be able to grab it. Go to the Facebook page of GA-20 and check it out. Okay, my friends, it is tribute time, and this week is Stevie Ray Vaughan. I think it's a fairly rare one. It took me ages to get it. The album is called In the Beginning, and it's Stevie Vaughan and Double Trouble appearing live in Austin, Texas. It was before he even had the Stevie Ray on it. Recorded live at KLBJ FM Steamboat, 1874 in Texas, April the 1st, 1980. 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
1: It's Bill Murray over here in Atlanta, Georgia. Every week at this time, Tekka pays tribute to the late guitar legend Stevie Ray Vaughan. Stevie left us on the 27th of August, 1990, after just a short-lived career spanning 7 years. So here's another great track from the Texas Hurricane on Tekka's Rock and Blues Show.

0: Yeah, man, wasn't he so good? That was before, I guess, all the drugs and all the other stuff that got to him. But, man, that was just, he was just so cool. Sadly missed by so many people right around the world. That is our tribute, Stevie Ray Vaughan. Tell Me, live in Austin, Texas, 1st of April, 1980, thanks to Epic Records. Okay, a bit of archive rock time. Got time for this one before the first hour's done. Blue Cheer, the late Dickie Peterson, off their album, which was released in 1978, called Number 7. It was reissued in 2012. Dickie passed away in 2009 at just 63 years of age. But this left us with some great stuff. They were one of the earlier good pub rock bands from the UK, in America. So, archive rock, Blue Cheer. I got a blues Cadillac.
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0: Yeah, great track, isn't it? That is our, what is it? Our archive rock. That's Blue Cheer from 1978, reissued in 2012, the late Dickie Peterson and the guys, and that was Blue Cadillac. Hey, you're listening to Tekka's Rock and Blues Show on the Community Radio Network. 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Kicking off hour number two, my friends, is... new one by the boy from LA. His name is Nick Andrea, off an album called DeLorean Delusions. Easy for you to say. The old ZZ Top classic from 83. 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

0: Oh man, that is such a good version. Am I the only one that gets really wrapped up into classic rock being redone decades later? I hope I am, because that's what I do it for. Great stuff. That was Nick Andrea with the old ZZ Top classic Sharp Dressed Man off his brand new album called DeLorean Delusions, released on Iron Cave Records. 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Great to have your company. Second hour is up and running, and I hope you've come back from last week. And if you have, good on you. Love to have your company. And, of course, if you've just whipped over from the other side, you're more than welcome. Okay, a bit of Oz classic rock and blues for you, featuring Michelle Vandermeer. The band was called Midnight Ramblers from 2001 off their independent album called Break Free. This is our Oz classic rock and blues. And this is Coming Round, New at Tech.
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You want to rock? Tekka's got that. You want blues? Tekka's got that too. Turn it up to 11. That's how we roll right here.

0: Yeah, nice little, you know, I finished it, pardon me. Great, great little funky blues thing. Isn't that a good track? That's the newie by, what's his name, Ricky Z from LA, off his brand new album called Back to the Truth, and that's Dancing Shoes. Oh, I had mine on. I didn't do any dancing in case I was going to do a hammy, but that was a good track. It was released on Mo Mojo Records, that is Mo Mojo Records, and the boys on Facebook as well. Dancing Shoes, Ricky Z, good track, huh? Before that, Australia's Own, Oz Classic Rock and Blues, from the big year 2001, off the album Break Free. That was Midnight Ramblers with Coming Around. Okay, my friends, this is the part I look forward to. The people, the boys and girls, legends that carry our country on their trailers. This is our trucker song for you. This is probably, I don't really know much about this song because it was before my before my time. Yeah, right. This is Dave Dudley, who was a great trucker singer. Careful how you say that as well. This is off an album called Trucker's Classic from 1965. Now, Dave passed away in 2003 at just 75 years of age, so I can tell you that much. But this is for the boys and girls who drive the big rigs. One trailer, two, doubles, triples, quads, whatever it is. I'm up with it, you know, because my son told me. Okay, Dave Dudley, this is for you, boys and girls. This is Freightliner Fever. You're a techer.
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0: That's it, folks.
1: Thank you very much. That's a bit of rock and roll for you by the boys from Sweden. That is Simon Crashley and the Roadmasters off the album Roadhouse Rock. And that's a title track released on Envicken Records. I dig the old rock and roll. I hope you do as well. And before that, Dave Dudley, some great lyrics. I got the cigarette pack and they ask him what it is, and that's his second driver so that he can get him back. Little black pills in his cigarette pack. That is so cool. My friends, my great trucking friends, boys and girls, as I say each and every week, you're so important to us. We love yous. Okay, bit of live stuff for you. Now, this is the boys from Adelaide, six-piece. This is the Honey Badgers recorded live at Norlunga. I'm not sure what year, probably last year. Completely live. I love these boys. The Honey Badgers live. Don't touch. Here we tech.
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0: Yeah, what a track. I love those guys. That's the new one by Hillbilly Vegas from Oklahoma off the album A La Mode. And I hope you know, big voice there, Steve Harris, isn't he a good vocalist? I love it. Hope you did as well. Check him out on Facebook. And before that, the Honey Badgers Big Brass Section six-piece from Adelaide off their, well, it's a live track. Recorded live at Norlunga, probably a club out there. Been there a few times. Okay, my friends, it is time for our Acoustic by Two. The boy from Indiana off his current album called Wild Ox Moan. This is Catfish Keith with God's Gonna Separate Your Tech.
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0: Yeah, nice little bit of blues there for you from the boy from Indiana. That's the new one by Christopher Wise and the Tellers off the album Naptown Blues. And I'm going back to Tennessee, released on Big Radio Records. Good track, huh? Before that, big fan of old Mr. Catfish Keith from Indiana. He must live next door to the other guy. Off his new one, Wild Ox Moan, God's Gonna Separate, and released on Fishtail Records. Here we're cruising through the last, what do we got, 15 minutes thereabouts? Let's make the most of it. It's time for some girl rock for you. This is a lady from Oz. No, she's not. She's from, I don't know, nowhere near my place. Anyway, it's Elise Bailey, big fan. I think she's a UK lady. Off her album called Shining in the Half Light, this is Girl Rock. Elise Bailey, Sunshine City, you're with Tech.
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0: You are a great track. Big fan of those guys. That's the new album by MKO, which is Davey Knowles, Jerry McAvoy and Brendan O'Neill. And the last two, of course, were part of the late Rory Gallagher's band back in the 80s. Well, Jerry was playing right up until he passed away, but they've been putting together a tribute album, a band. They've done quite a few of Rory Gallagher's stuff, but that's their new album. It's called MKO. It's out on YN Records, and a thing called Fires. Great track, I love it. Before that, big fan of Elise Bailey, wherever she's from, of her album Shining in the Half Light. That's for you girls. Sunshine City, Time's Against Us, bit of classic rock. We got time for a couple, I guess. Let's go back to 1972. Off the album School's Out, a Mr. Alice Cooper, who's still doing that song with his Hollywood Vampires, featuring Johnny Depp, Joe Perry, and I've forgotten the other guys, but Alice Cooper's part of it, does most of a lot of the vocals. I'll be playing some of their stuff in weeks to come. Great band. This is the original version from 1972, released on Polygram. Classic rock, Alice Cooper. Hey, School's Out for summer.
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0: Yeah, what a classic. Times Against This great track, though, is that we've seen Alice Cooper over in Adelaide do that song with Paul Rogers and I forget, Peter Frampton, and he done that particular, and he done Another Brick in the Wall with some of the stack of school kids from over there with Another Brick in the Wall. It was fantastic. Hey, let's get on to the stuff, Tech. Time for one more, the late Jim Keyes, who passed away how many years ago? I've forgotten. Sorry. He passed away 2014, just 67 years of age. Great player. We've seen him in our back in the ballerina in the 60s. Okay, going home time. Oz Classic Rock and Blues, the late Jimmy Keyes. Off his album Dirty Dirty, this is a song that was made famous by a lady called Betty McQuaid, from what I can remember. Originally written by J.D. Loudermilk. Does a good version. This is Jimmy Keyes with Midnight Bus. You're with Tech.
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Yeah, cool. Cool little track, huh? That is our Oz Classic Rock and Blues. Jim Key's Midnight Bus. Hey, my friends, that concludes Tekka's Rock and Blues show for this week. This little program originated from studios in Mildura, Victoria, Australia, for the Community Radio Network and for our local station, Hot FM. Time's against us. Have a great week. Until we meet again on the old wireless from Tek. Hey, bye, y'all.

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0: I didn't have nothing else on there. 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And so, now...
1: Well, now that you're all gassed up, man, don't you want to do something?
0: I'm gassed up. No, I ain't got my motor. My motor just is resourcing. You know what I mean? You know how you do when you crank your motor up and the stun got cold and it can't crank? You have a hard time cranking it? 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
1: There's some antifreeze right by the chair there.
0: All right. Now, this swing number that you want me to make, I don't know whether I can do it or not, Bob, because I got blues on my mind. See what I mean?
1: Yeah.
0: No, you don't. You say yeah.
1: I just want something else for the next album that's got a bump to it. Yeah. I won't force you, man. If you want to do a blues, go ahead and do it.
0: All right. No, I might try to do what you want done, but it ain't going to work.
1: Okay, then. Let's fuck it.
0: It's not going to work. I know that because to jump right off the blues right on something fast, we haven't had no rehearsal, and I ain't had no rehearsal. I ain't even wrote nothing fast.

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tell myself, what's done is done. I tell myself, don't be a fool. Play the field, have a lot of fun. Fun, it's easy when you play it cool. I tell myself, don't be a chump. Who cares? Let him stay away.

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1: 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Oh, hang on. I just got a video of my son with our dog. Hey, look at that.
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1: 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I just got a video of my son with our dog. Hey, look at that.
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But did you know Guide Dogs New South Wales ACT also provides a range of other services to help people with vision loss to stay safe and independent? Best of all, they come to you, and their services are completely free. So if you know someone who's finding it hard to get around because of vision loss, give Guide Dogs a call on 1800 804 805. That's 1800 804 805. 89.5.

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In the days before radio and television, people had to entertain themselves. They'd sit on the front porch or gather around the piano in the parlor and sing songs that everyone knew. But for the men who made their living in the great outdoors, it was a campfire. Whether it was a cattle drive, a mining camp, or a railroad gang, the hours between supper time and bedtime were spent in a circle around the fire. There'd always be a guitar or two, and maybe a fiddle or a harmonica, and they'd while away the lonely hours, listening to the storyteller spin their yarns and singing songs about the lives they lived and the things they'd done. Now, the cowboy was always a little different from everybody else. He had his own way of looking at things.

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0: I must be one of the few people in the world who really loves being old. 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
1: 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Thank you. Your stories
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This free family event will take place at the Tuggeranong Park stage on the 10th of October, with gates opening at 12 p.m. Come along for great music, a sausage sizzle and plenty of games for the kids. For more information, head to the Raincheck Festival Instagram stage. See you there.

I can just imagine people sitting around in, I don't know, in some bar somewhere and just kind of having a beer and the lights are out low and, you know, that maybe he's playing on the jukebox, you know, and crying in their beer and in their pretzels. 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

0: so much. 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Yeah.
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Knock one, two, one.

0: that I have diabetes, do I have to give up drinking? I know most alcoholic drinks have a lot of sugar in them, but is it okay to have a couple from time to time?
1: If you enjoy alcohol, it's generally acceptable to have 2 standard drinks a day if you're a woman and 4 standard drinks a day if you're a man. However, if you need to lose weight, you may need to limit your alcohol intake further because all alcoholic drinks are high in kilojoules and can contribute to weight gain. When mixing drinks, use low-joule or diet mixes such as Diet Cola, Diet Ginger Ale and Diet Tonic Water. You should also be aware that drinking a lot of alcohol can cause hypoglycemia if you're taking insulin or certain diabetes tablets. So remember to drink in moderation and be sure to discuss your alcohol use with your doctor or dietitian.
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1: I'm Debbie Russ with the BBC News. The family of a woman shot dead by Immigration and Customs Enforcement in January is suing the Trump administration, alleging wrongful death and other violations. Renee Good was shot three times in her car in Minneapolis as she joined protests against deportation sweeps by masked and armed agents. Antonio Romanucci is the family's lawyer.
2: Law enforcement officers must follow clear standards of conduct, especially when using force against members of the public. They are no different than the Minneapolis Police Department. They are no different than Minneapolis State Police or Minnesota State Police. Today's legal actions document multiple violations of the Department of Homeland Security's own use of force and other policies by Agent Jonathan Ross and fellow agents in their deadly encounter with Renee.
1: The government has previously defended the agent's actions as having been justified in self-defense. The UAE has started an investigation into the apparent attempt by a co-pilot to crash a flight bound for Israel from Dubai. The co-pilot, who hasn't been named, remains in Saudi Arabia, where the plane made an emergency landing. John Donison reports.
3: The focus now for investigators is to find out the motive of the Fly Dubai pilot who stabbed his colleague, apparently with the intention of crashing the plane. An Omani citizen, he's now in custody in Saudi Arabia. It's thought he may be transferred to the UAE, with whom Israel has diplomatic relations. Speaking to the US talk show Fox News and Friends, Israel's Prime Minister Benjamin Netanyahu said intelligence officers were looking into his links with Iran.
1: A British Sikh activist has been released from prison in India after being detained for almost 9 years without being convicted. Jagtar Singh Johal was accused of terror offences, allegations he denies. Arunadeh Mukherjee reports from Delhi.
4: Jagtar Singh Johal was embraced by his in-laws as he walked out of prison, welcomed with flowers amidst chants of Sikh religious slogans. Mr. Johal is out of prison, but he cannot leave the country. He's been ordered to surrender his passport and barred from speaking to the media. He still faces federal charges filed by Indian authorities. In 2022, Mr. Johal's imprisonment was recognized by a UN panel as arbitrary detention. He has claimed to have been tortured, a charge denied by Indian authorities.
1: Ethiopia is closing its embassy in Asmara and expelling 10 Eritrean diplomats as tensions between the neighbours soar. Addis Ababa accused Eritrea of hostility and belligerence. In a rare response to a BBC query, Eritrea's reclusive government has denied allegations. It's backing rebels. BBC News. British counter-terrorism police say they've made a new arrest in relation to an incident at an airbase used by US heavy bombers. They say the man, a 27-year-old British-Iranian dual citizen, was arrested in London on suspicion of preparing terrorist acts. A second man, who is a British national, has also been questioned under caution. The UN Human Rights Chief has urged the US state of Tennessee not to make a new attempt to execute a woman who survived two lethal injection attempts. Volker Turk said the physical and mental suffering arising from failed executions was abhorrent and cruel. Krista Pike, who was convicted of murder 30 years ago, was taken to hospital after the failed injections. Her condition is unknown. Students and police have clashed in the Chilean capital amid a protest over feared education cuts. A march and national strike was called by the Confederation of Chilean Students, which accused the government of not wanting dialogue. A study of elephant communication suggests the low-frequency rumbles exchanged between family members help the animals stay in tune with each other. The team of Kenyan and US researchers say the sounds strengthen social bonds and help the animals coordinate group movements. Victoria Gill has been listening to the rumbles.
5: There are lots of reasons why herds of elephants produce these deep vocalizations. There are greeting rumbles. There's a collective calming or coo rumble to comfort nervous young calves. And this one, so brief and deep it's barely audible, is the matriarch telling the herd it's time to move. Elephants tend to rumble together in a chorus, so it's difficult to study. So, with the help of AI to analyse the sound, researchers were able to predict whether the animals were greeting each other, comforting a young one, or deciding to move just from their rumbles.
1: Victoria Gill reporting. BBC News.
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And a very good morning to you. Yes, Friday morning. The end of a working week for a lot. School holidays in place in parts of Australia. And the start of a new month, basically. My goodness, where's the year gone? Here we are, second day of October. October, yes. And we've got a wonderful music mix for you this morning. What else is coming up? Our album of the week this week has been the over popular and very, very well supported. Thank you, thank you. Kevin Sullivan's brand new solo album, Give Me a Story. Now this morning, as an added bonus, we're going to feature two tracks. And we'll give you the cue to call at the appropriate time. We've got the Rural Livestock Report. It'll be along in just on 20 minutes from now. And we've got a wonderful music mix. We'll take you on hits, memories from the archives, from the vault, and from a bygone era, as well as some new tracks. It is Walshy on your wireless, thanks to your local community radio station. And wherever you're waking up, I hope your day is shaping up to be a nice one. Long weekend in parts of Australia. And a reminder that double demerit points are in place in certain parts. I know they are New South Wales and possibly Victoria that I'm aware of. So make sure that you're here.

Oh, that's the music of Peter Pratt and Rusty Spurs and A Dusty Saddle, Wide Eyed Stare, Rope Around My Heart. And we opened the show with the Vargon Beauties and Suspicious Minds. Folks, we're working through to the Rural Livestock Report. And I've got Peter Pratt locked and loaded with Ride On Little Ringer, and that's a good idea. That should take us through to the Rural Livestock Report with Walshy on the wireless. Good morning.

Welcome to your daily market update, powered by Auctions Plus, Australia's largest ag marketplace. I'm Sam McDonald with today's report. Sheep numbers at Forbes fell this sale, with agents yarding 35,950 head. There was 27,200 lambs penned, with 8,300 of these being new season. Quality was reduced this sale, with less weight and freshness yarded than previous sales. The usual buyers were present and competing in a cheaper market, partly related to quality. Trade weight new season lambs sold from $230 to $289 a head. Heavyweights range in price from $270 to $329 a head. Restockers were active and paid from $200 to $266 a head for store types. Old trade weight lambs received from $235 to $287 a head, and heavies to 26 kilo range from $266 to $319, with extra heavies selling from $290 to $375 a head. Carcass prices averaged $1,000 to $1,149 per kilo, and the best heavy hoggets reached $292 a head. There was 8,750 mutton penned, and merinos made up the majority. Prices showed a cheaper trend, with merino ewes selling from $185 to $313 a head, and crossbreds received from $118 to $339 a head, with Dorpers ranging from $190 to $298 a head. Heavy merino weathers sold from $226 to $306 a head. Cattle numbers at CTLX Karka were back, and the quality was good, with a nice run of prime cattle, especially in the grown heifers, and there were a few more grown steers and bullocks. The feeder run was also good, with only a small tail end of planted cattle. Not all the usual buyers were operating again this week. Weaner steers to restockers were cheaper, with the steers selling from $5.44 and heifers selling from $4.72. Feeder steers were up 10 cents after the falls last week, and the medium and heavy weights sold between 470 and 578 cents per kilo. Feeder heifers were firm to 10 cents cheaper on the better heifers and ranged from 450 to 510 cents per kilo. Prime steers and heifers were 5 to 10 cents softer, with heavy steers selling from 480 and light trade heifers selling to 490 cents per kilo. Grown steers and bullocks lifted and ranged from 440 to 482 cents, and prime heavy grown heifers were 10 cents better, selling from 420 to 480 cents per kilo. The cows were firm, with heavy weights selling from 384 to 408 cents per kilo, and the leaner two-score cows sold from 365 to 378 cents per kilo. A magnificent heavy bull sold to 462.2 cents per kilo. That concludes today's market update, brought to you by Auctions Plus, dedicated to connecting ag.

0: good morning to you. Yes, it is Friday morning. It is the 2nd of October. And folks, we're working our way through to the news and weather, top of the hour. And I've got the jukebox locked and loaded with another wonderful artist. And my goodness, he flew the flag nicely for Australian music and country music in through the Rockies and through that part of America in his day. Now back home, he used to split time between Australia and America. That's all locked and loaded, and coming up, it is Walshy on your wireless. Good morning.
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8: The music of Mr. Wayne Horsburgh.

That's from the extensive catalogue of Mr. Wayne Horsburgh. On a Coconut Island, King of the Cowboys, his interpretation of the Frank Ifield hit, I Remember You, Give Me a Pinto Pal, and we opened up with a singing cowboy. Folks, if you're departing, top of the hour, thanks for your company this morning and this week, and on behalf of Heather Farrell and myself, we wish you a safe, enjoyable weekend. Remember, it's a long weekend in parts of Australia and double demerit points are in place. And also, don't forget, Sunday night Sunday morning it is, in ACT, New South Wales, South Australia, Tasmania and Victoria. You all need to put your clocks forward 1 hour because daylight saving's in place. If you're a rugby league supporter, may the best team win there. And we wish you a happy and safe weekend. Possibly one of Wayne Horsburgh's most requested tracks, the Hawaiian Wedding Song.

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2: Good morning, I'm Laura Devoy. A solar farm owned by a group of community investors has secured a 10-year deal with one of Australia's biggest technology companies to help power its headquarters. Atlassian announced its virtual power purchase agreement with the Goulburn Community Energy Cooperative today. The deal will fund almost 70% of the project's output over the next decade. Electricity generated by the project in the New South Wales Southern Tablelands will help to meet the renewable energy needs of the tech firm's Sydney base when it opens in 2028. British police have arrested a man on suspicion of preparation of terrorist acts in connection with an incident at a Royal Air Force base last weekend. Five men were initially arrested after suspicious vehicles were seen near RAF Fairford in Gloucestershire on Sunday, but were released on bail. The 27-year-old man is a UK-Iranian dual national. A 26-year-old UK national has also been questioned. Police say they are considering all possible angles, including foreign state involvement. In the US, the family of a woman shot dead by Immigration and Customs Enforcement in January is suing the Trump administration. The BBC's Tom Bateman reports from Washington.
3: Renee Good's family has filed two civil lawsuits against the Trump administration, one alleging wrongful death, the other alleging a conspiracy to interfere with civil rights, namely through the mass deportation campaign the lawsuit says targeted Hispanic and Somali communities and aimed to silence anyone who tried to protest. It names senior figures in the administration, including the then Homeland Security Secretary Kristi Noem and Mr. Trump's Deputy Chief of Staff Stephen Miller, as well as Jonathan Ross, the agent that shot Ms. Good. The mother of three was killed at the wheel of her car. The Trump administration claimed the agent acted to stop an imminent threat by Ms. Good to kill or harm him using her vehicle. However, video and an independent autopsy cast doubt on that account.
2: Four astronauts are on their way to the International Space Station on board a SpaceX Falcon 9 rocket.
4: 3, 2, 1, ignition and liftoff. Go Falcon, go Dragon, and go Crew 13.
5: Liftoff of Crew 13, carried by Dragon Brace to the International Space Station.
2: NASA says on the ISS, the crew will conduct scientific investigations and technology demonstrations to help prepare humans for future exploration missions to the Moon and Mars. A multicultural talent competition is set to provide Australians a chance to showcase their singing, dance or unique cultural acts. The AIM Talent Awards get underway in Sydney this evening, allowing individuals and groups of all ages to express their culture. Finalist Asia Cook, who hails from the Philippines, says she's been singing since a very young age.
6: And I've also won multiple competitions and I've been singing in a lot of cultural events representing my culture. This is why I think you should consider me for the finals and hopefully win your vote to vote for me in the finals.
7: I keep on falling in.
2: Turning to sport, Sydney Swans star Isaac Heaney has apologised for breaching club standards in August, which resulted in him missing the AFL Finals Series. Heaney won the Bob Skilton Medal, the Swans' Best and Fairest Award, but did not attend last night's ceremony. In a video message, he apologised to his teammates, the AFLW and club staff, and said every day he was away from the club was heartbreaking. Separate to the club's sanctions, Victoria Police is investigating allegations of a sexual assault, though no charges have been laid.
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9: Good morning to you as you're waking around Australia on this Friday, October 2. Yes, the 2nd of October. And folks, we'll get back to the music mix in just a moment with Walty on the wireless. But firstly, let's look at the weather around Australia on this Friday morning.
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9: In Brisbane, sunny and 26. Sydney, partly cloudy. Showers developing, 25. And Canberra, rain, cloudy day, 18. Melbourne, cloudy showers, 17. And Hobart, partly cloudy, 16. Adelaide, cloudy showers, 18. And Perth, sunny, 24. Alice Springs, partly cloudy, a shower or two expected, 30. Into Queensland, Cairns, partly cloudy, a shower or two, 27. Townsville, 28 and partly cloudy. And Mackay, partly cloudy, 26. In Rockhampton, mostly sunny, 29. Hervey Bay, partly cloudy, 25. And Gander, sunny and a top of 30. Into New South Wales and Armidale, sunny, 25. And then it gets worse. Well, if you're thinking that way. Orange and Yass, cloudy, rain, 18. Young, cloudy, rain, 19. Cooma, cloudy, rain, 18. Batemans Bay, cloudy, rain, 20. And Bega, cloudy, rain, 18. In Griffith today, cloudy, showers, and a possible storm, 25. Into Victoria, Mildura, cloudy, showers, 23. And Swan Hill, cloudy, showers, possible storm, 21. In Shepparton, you've got a cloudy day with showers and a possible storm, 20. And Bansdale, 15, with cloudy day and rain. Now, Horsham, showers and 18. And Warrnambool, cloudy, showers increasing, 17. Into South Australia, Mount Gambier, cloudy, showers, 17. Port Pirie, cloudy, showers, 20. And Ceduna, partly cloudy, 19. Into Tasmania, Nubina, partly cloudy, 15. Huonville, partly cloudy, 18. And Oatlands, partly cloudy, 16. In the Territory, Darwin, sunny, 34. Now over to WA and Albany, partly cloudy, 19. Bunbury, mostly sunny, 20. Karratha, 30 and partly cloudy. And Newman, partly cloudy, 33. Kununurra, also partly cloudy, but a top of 37. And Broome, mostly sunny, 32. Here in Harrington and Taree on the mid-north coast, it's been a change since yesterday. We're told now, sunny, early light winds and a top of 30 degrees. You're up to date with news, sport and weather. We'll get back to the music mix as we head to our next news and weather. And that'll be along in around about 22 minutes. And following that news and weather, our Elm of the Week segment, and I'll give you the cue to call. Hold the phones. Not yet. You're way too early.
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13: 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And we are with Walshy on Good Morning Country.

time has passed, and I have traveled since I closed the boundary gate. Said goodbye to Big George Johnston, the boss who was a mate. And embedded in my memory is that everlasting scene of tranquility and splendor. That's the homestead of my dreams.

that's Ted and Trudy, and I wouldn't change you if I could. Homestead of my dreams, and Blue Gum's calling me back home. We are heading to news and weather, folks, and following that news and weather, our album of the week, and we've got a double segment this morning, two tracks, and we will give you the cue to call at the appropriate time. You'll have plenty of time to get your name into the draw when we open. Not yet. In the meantime, Warren H. Williams is locked and loaded. He's got his motor running, and we'll follow it up with tracks from the wonderfully talented Home Free.

0: British police have arrested a man on suspicion of preparation of terrorist acts in connection with an incident at a Royal Air Force base last weekend. Five men were initially arrested after suspicious vehicles were seen near RAF Fairford in Gloucestershire on Sunday, but were released on bail. The 27-year-old man is a UK-Iranian dual national. A 26-year-old UK national has also been questioned. Police say they are considering all possible angles, including foreign state involvement. In the US, the family of a woman shot dead by Immigration and Customs Enforcement in January is suing the Trump administration. The BBC's Tom Bateman reports from Washington.
1: Renee Good's family has filed two civil lawsuits against the Trump administration, one alleging wrongful death, the other alleging a conspiracy to interfere with civil rights, namely through the mass deportation campaign the lawsuit says targeted Hispanic and Somali communities and aimed to silence anyone who tried to protest. It names senior figures in the administration, including the then Homeland Security Secretary Kristi Noem and Mr. Trump's Deputy Chief of Staff Stephen Miller, as well as Jonathan Ross, the agent that shot Ms. Good. The mother of three was killed at the wheel of her car. The Trump administration claimed the agent acted to stop an imminent threat by Ms. Good to kill or harm him using her vehicle. However, video and an independent autopsy cast doubt on that account.
0: Four astronauts are on their way to the International Space Station on board a SpaceX Falcon 9 rocket.
2: 3, 2, 1, ignition and liftoff. Go Falcon, go Dragon, and go Crew 13.
3: Liftoff of Crew 13, carried by Dragon Brace to the International Space Station.
0: NASA says on the ISS, the crew will conduct scientific investigations and technology demonstrations to help prepare humans for future exploration missions to the Moon and Mars. A multicultural talent competition is set to provide Australians a chance to showcase their singing, dance or unique cultural acts. The AIM Talent Awards get underway in Sydney this evening, allowing individuals and groups of all ages to express their culture. Finalist Asia Cook, who hails from the Philippines, says she's been singing since a very young age.
4: And I've also won multiple competitions and I've been singing in a lot of cultural events representing my culture. This is why I think you should consider me for the finals and hopefully win your vote to vote for me in the finals.
5: I keep on falling in.
0: Turning to sport, Sydney Swans star Isaac Heaney has apologised for breaching club standards in August, which resulted in him missing the AFL Finals Series. Heaney won the Bob Skilton Medal, the Swans' Best and Fairest Award, but did not attend last night's ceremony. In a video message, he apologised to his teammates, the AFLW and club staff, and said every day he was away from the club was heartbreaking. Separate to the club's sanctions, Victoria Police is investigating allegations of a sexual assault, though no charges have been laid.
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8: Good morning to you. It is Friday morning, the 2nd of October. Folks, coming up, we've got our Album of the Week segment. Now, hold the phones. We will give you the cue to call. It is a different segment this morning, so don't get tricked into thinking you can jump the gun. We'll give you the cue to call. But firstly, let's look at the weather around Australia on this eve of the long weekend, and most of Australia or parts of Australia with double demerits in place and daylight saving about to commence on Sunday. It's Walshy on the wireless. Good morning.
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8: In Brisbane, sunny and 26. Sydney, partly cloudy. Showers developing, 25. Canberra, rain, cloudy day, 18. Melbourne, cloudy showers, 17. And Hobart, 16 and partly cloudy. Adelaide, cloudy showers, 18. And Perth, sunny, 24. Alice Springs, partly cloudy. A shower or two, a top of 30. Now into Queensland, Cairns. Partly cloudy, a shower or two, 27. Townsville, 28 and partly cloudy.

0: and Mackay, 26 and partly cloudy. In Rockhampton today, mostly sunny, 29. Harvey Bay, 25 and partly cloudy. And in Gander, sunny, 30. Into New South Wales, Armidale, sunny, 25. Now Orange and Yass, both cloudy with rain, 18. Young, cloudy, rain, 19. Cooma, cloudy also with rain, 18. And Batemans Bay, cloudy, rain, 20. Vega, cloudy, rain, 18. And Griffith, cloudy, showers, possible thunderstorm, and 25. Into Victoria, Mildura, you've got cloudy, showers, 23. Swan Hill, cloudy, showers, and a possible storm, 21. Shepparton, cloudy, showers, possible storm, 20. And Bansdale, cloudy, rain, 18. Warrnambool, you've got cloudy, showers, and 17. Showers increasing, 17. Into South Australia, Mount Gambier, cloudy, showers, 17. Port Pirie, partly cloudy, showers, 20. And Ceduna, partly cloudy, 19. Into Tasmania, Nubina, partly cloudy, 15, 18. And partly cloudy for Huonville, Oatlands, partly cloudy, 16. In the Territory, Darwin, sunny and 34. Over to WA in Albany, partly cloudy, 19. Bunbury, 20 and mostly sunny. In Karratha, partly cloudy, 30. In Newman, partly cloudy, 33. In Kununurra today, 37 and partly cloudy. While in Broome, mostly sunny, 32. Here in Harrington and Taree on the mid-north coast of New South Wales, sunny, early light winds and a top of 30. It is a crackerjack morning out there. No movement in the palm trees like they're telling us. And a great start to a nice Friday for us. Hope your day is going to be a good one. Hold the phones. We'll give you the cue to call when it's time to ring and enter Album of the Week. But we'll listen to Kevin Sullivan describe a couple of tracks that we're going to feature firstly.
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1: It's Album of the Week time on Good Morning Country, and this week we've been featuring the brand new album for Kevin Sullivan. It was out officially last Wednesday. It's entitled Give Me a Story. Now, today is something a little different, but just before we ask Kevin to explain about one of two tracks that we're going to feature, I want to just remind you that Kevin Sullivan's music is available, that and the music of the family, the Sully Vans, by going to Kevin Sullivan Music. If you get the opportunity to catch the show somewhere around Australia, you will be thoroughly entertained. That is a promise. But right now, we're going to feature the first of two featured tracks this morning. Kevin will be along to tell you about the first. He'll then tell you about the second one. And this is Good Morning Country.
2: G'day, this is Kevin Sullivan, and I'm continuing on our work through my brand new album, Give Me a Story. And the next track, track number five, is a song called Luann, and it's going to take us all the way to Nashville, Tennessee. Why would you ask? Well, that's where I recorded this particular song. The whole album's been recorded by Matt Fell, a great producer, and mastered by Will Bowden. But this track was recorded in Nashville some years ago. And look, it has a humorous tongue-in-cheek observation of navigating the world of social media. And you won't believe it, it's a true story. And it came after a real person called Luann. Yeah, that's her real name. She commented in a positive way about one of my songs, and she was a little bit confused, but we worked it out. The song's got a real driving beat. It'll make you laugh, and I've since been in contact with Luann, and she loves the song too. It's Luann, track five from Give Me a Story. Check it out.

You're still with Kevin Sullivan, and we're working my way through my brand new album, Give Me a Story. And track number 6 is a song called Spend the Kid's Inheritance. And I got the idea for this song as we were on tour, the Sully Vans and I. We travelled all around Australia, and there were lots of grey nomads out there, and maybe you were one of them. And on the back of lots of caravans, I saw a sticker, "We're going skiing," S-K-I. And I remember asking one fella, "What's that mean?" He said, "That means we're spending the kid's inheritance." And the Sully Vans do some harmonies on the song. I don't know if they realise that I'm spending their inheritance, but anyway, they'll soon learn. The song's just a fun song. It's probably one of our most requested songs at our live shows. And at the end, there's a little bit of a hula dance, so make sure you check it out. Spend the Kid's Inheritance, song number 6 for my new album, Give Me a Story.

That's Kevin Sullivan from the brand new album, Give Me a Story, and two of the tracks. Track six there, Spend the Kid's Inheritance, and prior to that, track five, Luann. Now, if you're departing, thanks for your company this morning. On behalf of Heather Farrell and myself, we hope you're able to join us next week. Next week, we've got an album of the week, and we'll tell you about that a little later this morning. We're heading to news and weather, and Gordon Parsons' music is locked and loaded. We'll open up the phones right now, and you've got 11 minutes to get your name into the draw. The number to call is 0488 677 645, 0488 677 645, and I'll give you the cue to call in the next segment. No calls during the news and weather, please.

0: went to my doctor recently and was diagnosed as having diabetes, so I've got to start watching what I eat. The problem is, my wife and I love going out for a meal, and I'm worried about how we can keep eating out without ruining my eating plan.
1: 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However, if you eat out regularly, you'll need to pay close attention to food choices and serving sizes. Try to choose meals that are lower in fat and particularly low in saturated fat. Choose menu items that contain breads, cereals, vegetables or fruits and which have a moderate amount of added sugar. If you're using insulin, be aware that your meal may be served later than usual, so take your insulin with you and give your injection as the meal arrives. You can also talk with your doctor or diabetes educator about ways to enjoy dining out while still managing your weight and your diabetes.
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We bought bootleg liquor and some of that champagne wine.

0: This is your captain speaking. We're about to hit some strong turbulence, so please fasten your seat. Oh, hang on. I just got a video of my son with our dog. Look at that.
1: Imagine the pilot of a plane putting lives at risk like this. Yet some people think it's still okay to text and drive. 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
1: Good morning, I'm Laura Devoy. Tech giant Atlassian has entered into a 10-year deal with a solar co-op to power its Sydney headquarters. Atlassian announced its virtual power purchase agreement with the Goulburn Community Energy Cooperative today. It will see electricity generated in the New South Wales Southern Tablelands used to help meet the renewable energy needs of Atlassian's Sydney base, which is due to open in 2028. The deal will fund almost 70% of the project's output over the next decade. More heavy rain is on the way for the eastern states. Around 50 millimetres fell in Melbourne yesterday. That's about half of the city's average October rainfall. The State Emergency Service responded to about 150 requests for assistance, mainly across metropolitan Melbourne. David Crock from the Bureau of Meteorology told the ABC there is more rain to come today and over the weekend.
2: The focus today, we're going to see a low pressure system develop somewhere over southwestern New South Wales, and then through Friday and into Saturday afternoon, that's system's going to track really slowly southeastwards before it pops out into the Tasman Sea in the second half of Saturday. As it does so, it's going to bring plenty of rain to eastern Victoria today particularly, so areas east of Melbourne, particularly in the ranges and around Gippsland.
1: Minor to moderate flooding is possible in parts of northeast Victoria, Gippsland and central Victoria from today into the weekend. The lawyer of an American woman says she's in a critical condition and receiving life-saving care after surviving two lethal injection attempts. The state of Tennessee attempted to execute 50-year-old Krista Pike, who was sentenced to death over a 1995 murder. Executions in the state have been paused. Russian drones have hit a school, a major bridge and a nuclear research facility in the Ukrainian capital Kyiv. All road and rail transport across the southern bridge has been suspended. The nuclear facility was not damaged. The BBC's Paul Adams has the latest.
3: The bridge that was hit is one of two that carries both road traffic but also a metro line. And indeed, during one of those two strikes, a train was actually crossing the bridge, and there were videos of passengers looking out of the window as they realised that something had happened. Clearly a direct and deliberate attack on one of the city's main traffic arteries.
1: Singing, dancing, instrumental performances, comedy and other unique acts that highlight cultural heritage will be showcased in Sydney this evening. It's part of the AIM Talent Awards, which aim to empower multicultural talents through the celebration of diverse cultural expressions. Finalist Luke Jordan will celebrate his Aboriginal and Torres Strait Islander heritage on stage.
4: All my earliest memories are of talent shows, and the main ones are from the Tamworth Country Music Festival. I was there every year. And I would be busking at the front of the PCYC club there. And so music has always been a big part of my life and my love.
1: Turning to sport, Sydney Swans star Isaac Heaney has apologised for breaching club standards in August, which resulted in him missing the AFL Finals Series. Heaney won the Bob Skilton Medal, the Swans' Most Valuable Player Award, but did not attend last night's ceremony. In a video message, he apologised to his teammates, the AFLW and club staff, and said every day he was away from the club was heartbreaking. Separate to the club's sanctions, Victoria Police is investigating allegations of a sexual assault, though no charges have been laid.
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0: My wife has been diagnosed with diabetes, and I'm trying to encourage her to get some exercise. How much should she be doing? And how will it help her?
1: If you have diabetes, you don't need to suddenly start going for long runs or long sessions at the gym. Regular physical activity can become an enjoyable part of your day, resulting in long-term benefits to your diabetes and your overall health. Getting regular physical activity and not smoking are both very important to the health of people with diabetes. Physical activity helps to improve the body's response to insulin, which can lower blood glucose levels. It will also help you to control your weight, lower your blood pressure, and improve your cholesterol, which reduces the risk of heart disease. It's recommended that you aim to spend a total of at least 30 minutes on most, if not all, days of the week, doing some form of moderate intensity physical activity. Remember to talk to your doctor about the types of physical activity that will be best for you.
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This free family event will take place at the Tuggeranong Park stage on the 10th of October, with gates opening at 12 p.m. Come along for great music, a sausage sizzle and plenty of games.

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1: Good morning, I'm Laura Devoy. The eSafety Commissioner says gaming platforms are not doing enough to protect against child exploitation and violent extremist content. eSafety has released a new report which shows significant differences in the child safety measures taken by the providers of Roblox, Fortnite, Minecraft and Steam. Julian Mangrant says some of the platforms are still relying on self-declaration for age assurance. She told the ABC platforms should be responsible for keeping children safe.
2: This is where we've started to put sustained regulatory pressure on some of these companies, but it's a shame that it requires that for them to uplift.
1: A low-pressure system is set to develop over southwestern New South Wales today, bringing heavy rain to most of Victoria. Melbourne copped the brunt of the wet weather yesterday. About 50 millimetres of rain fell. David Crock from the Bureau of Meteorology says the low-pressure system will track slowly southeast across western New South Wales and into Victoria before clearing out into the Tasman Sea later tomorrow.
3: As it does that, it'll bring widespread rain to most of Victoria through Friday, extending into New South Wales as well. With the rain focusing on Saturday along the south coast of Victoria in Gippsland and potentially the Otways, and heavier rain moving up through central west New South Wales as well on Saturday, potentially reaching Sydney on Saturday evening.
1: Conditions are expected to ease on Sunday. Jetstar staff are taking industrial action at multiple major airports ahead of what will be a long weekend in some jurisdictions. The Australian Service Union says members will participate in one-hour stoppages and will cease non-essential duties, including passenger announcements and calls, for the day. They've knocked back a pay offer from Jetstar. Monday is a public holiday in New South Wales, Queensland, South Australia and the ACT. Sydney will also host the NRL Grand Final on Sunday. The Tasmanian Premier says plans for water price increases will be paused. Last year, TasWater applied for an average 11.5% price increase each year, but the move was knocked back in February. Instead, bills will rise by an average of 5.7% each year over the next 4 years. In a statement issued this morning, Premier Jeremy Rockliffe said following the government's request, TasWater would pause its plans for excessive price increases. He says pricing arrangements for local sporting clubs would also be changed. More than 200 people have been injured and over 1,000 arrested during days of student protests in France. The BBC's Hugh Schofield reports from Paris.
4: For a fourth day, lycée students are blocking access to school premises, piling up wheelie bins in front of the gates and holding noisy protests on the street. In many places, these have degenerated into vandalism and fire. In Marseille, firefighters who came to put out a blaze had their vehicle commandeered, set alight and destroyed. There's now no public transport in Marseille as a result of the unrest. The students want more money to reduce class sizes and provide more supply teachers, but with only a few months to go till the presidential election, the issue has become deeply politicised.
1: Turning to sport, in cricket, Nick Madison and Sam Harper have been added to the test squad with multiple players under injury clouds. Cameron Green and Matt Renshaw were hurt in a one-day international this week. Selectors hope Green will be available while Renshaw has been cleared to play. But Josh Inglis has been ruled out with a broken finger. Madison's inclusion comes a year after he beat cancer. The first test against South Africa will get underway in a week's time.
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5: And now you're listening to Valley FM 89.5. This is Chris McLeod, and I present a program called Chris's World Music. And I played music of various kinds. That's why I called World Music. I play the bagpipes so that some of that music is broadcast. I think I've got some on today. Yes, probably. Anyway, I also play the fiddle, so that also fiddles features in my program. It's now 3 minutes past nine. Before we get into anything else, we have a look at the weather. The forecast, and this is the weather zone forecast, cloudy, very high chance of rain. Well, it was actually raining to the extent that I had the windscreen wipers on in my car coming here. The chance of a thunderstorm late this afternoon and evening. Light winds becoming north-northwesterly, 15 to 25 kilometres per hour in the morning, then becoming light in the late afternoon. Chance of rain, 90%. Amount of rain between 20 and 40 millimetres. That's a lot. We haven't had any rain like that for ages. Anyway, I've been putting drinking water on my plants to keep them alive. Fire danger rating moderate. Well, it's pretty wet at the moment. It'd be hard to start a fire. UV index high. That's about all there is to say about the weather. So what we start with is some community service announcements, recorded ones, and I'll put them on, and when they're over, I'll get back to you.
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5: Bird Cleaning. Ah, that was it. Oh, did I tell you the temperature is 16.4 degrees? I forgot to say that, didn't I? That's for Tuggeranong. The weather that I give is from Weather Zone, and it's for Tuggeranong. And 16.4, only a couple of months ago, I would have been saying the temperature outside is minus 5. But it's now plus 16.4, but that's not very warm, really. It needs to be at least 25 to be warm enough not to wear a jumper. Well, I've got a hoodie on and I wear my little raincoat because it was raining. But we'll go with some music. So first we've got Fields of Gold, a beautiful song, sung in this case as a cover by Eva Cassidy. It was an American singer, but sadly no longer with us. She died at the age of 33 from melanoma, not taking care to keep out of the sun, I presume. Anyway, after that we've got the Battlefield Band, which is a Glasgow-based band. I think they're still going. They've been to Australia a couple of times. And they're doing a song called Ragmore. And I think more means big. It always means big. So now Raig, I think, is a contraction of Gaelic or Scottish Gaelic, they call it, meaning a fort or something. So Ragmore is a big fort. Anyway, let's listen first to lovely Eva Cassidy.

Well, here you have it. That was Raigmor, which comes from, I told you, the Gaelic Rahigvor, which means large fort or large fortified dwelling. And that was performed by the Battlefield Band. And I think, I'm not sure, this was 2011. I don't know who the fiddler was. Later, the fiddler was Alistair White. He was brilliant. He came here. They performed at the Burns Club when it before it became a restaurant. And the piper is Mike Katz. He's an American, actually. A very tall fellow with a big long beard. Very good piper, very good piper, as you heard. Anyway, before that we had the lovely Eva Cassidy with Fields of Gold, and I forgot to mention that Field of Gold was actually written by Sting, whose real name is Gordon Sumner, and he's a Geordie, like Mark Knopfler and Jimmy Nail and a few other people, and Sarah Millican. Anyway, they're Geordies. They're people from or near Newcastle upon Tyne in the northeast part of England. So, it's now 20 minutes past nine. I'm just deleting those things that you've already heard. No change it to the wedding, so weather, wetting, to the weather. So, I won't bother about that. The next music we've got is Craig Six Bears, who's a Native American flute maker and player, and he's going to play a tune called Initiation. After that, we've got the famous Adagio in G minor by Tommaso Albinoni, and that's performed by Il Solisti Veneti, conducted by Claudio Scimone. But first, Native American flute playing.

Oh, that's lovely music. That was Adagio in G minor, composed by Tommaso Albinoni, and it was performed by Il Solisti Venetti, conducted by Claudio Scimone. Pretty, pretty music. Italian Baroque music. Anyway, before that we had Craig Six Bears, a Native American flute player, and I believe he makes his own flutes, with a tune called Initiation. Very, very interesting music. Anyway, it's now 9:34, so when I've successfully deleted those, I shall read two community service announcements to you. The first one is Red Dove Pre-Loved Clothing Outlet. The Red Dove Pre-Loved Clothing Outlet will be open again on Thursday, Friday, Saturday, which is 1st to 3rd October, and that's starting today, at the Tuggeranong Uniting Church Hall, Comrie Street, Erindale. That's up the road from the Erindale shops and over the road from Valley FM studios in the old police station. Opening hours 9 a.m. to 1 p.m. Celebrating its 20th year of operation, Red Dove features quality clothing for men, women, children and babies, as well as shoes, handbags, scarves, earrings, hats, berets, beanies and many other fashion items. 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A delicious morning tea is available for just a couple of cold gold coins, which means bronze coins. Parking is easy and free in the church car park. That's the Red Dove Pre-Loved Clothing Outlet. Thursday, the 1st of October. That's yesterday, isn't it? To Saturday, the 3rd of October. Today's the 2nd of October. 9 a.m. to 1 p.m. You never know, you may find that perfect garment. Inquiries, Tuggeranong Uniting Church office, which is 6231 0488. And the next one is Electrify Canberra, Go Electric Pilot Program. 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

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This is another community, and these have been two community announcements brought to you by Valley FM 89.5, the voice of the Tuggeranong Valley. And there'll be another two announcements like that after 10:30. The time is now 9:39. 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And there's been no change in the weather. I did mention that the forecast maximum for today is 17. And according to WeatherZone, it's already 16.5. So it's only got 0.5 a degree to go to reach what the forecast maximum was. 17 degrees. It's not very warm, really. You'd still want a jumper on or something. I would anyway. I'm an old fellow. I'm 83 years old and I'm still doing radio. Anyway, we'll have some more music. Next, we've got Barbara Streisand, one of my mother's favourite singers. And she's going to do a song called Don't Rain on My Parade. And after that, we've got the String Family, which is an Australian group of string players. Mum, Dad, son, daughter. Mum and daughter play fiddle, and dad and son play cello. And they co-opt other people, singers and piano players and percussionists and what else? Flute, maybe clarinet, I don't know. All sorts of, they just find people and say, do you want to come and play with us? And some people say yes. And they join with them. In this case, they're doing a version of Danny Boy, which is an old song that most people know. And what was it originally called? Anyway, it doesn't matter. Danny Boy. And I think they've got a singer. I don't know whether Mum does the singing or somebody sings in this version of it. I don't know quite who it is, whether it's an outsider or one of the family. So it's the String Family with Danny Boy, and before that, Don't Rain on My Parade with Barbara Streisand. Let's listen.

So that was Danny Boy, which was originally called the Londonderry Air. And although it's very much associated with Ireland, it was actually written by an Englishman called Frederick Weatherly in 1910. So it's sort of an English tune, but it's claimed now by the Irish. Good on them. The English own too much. Anyway, before that we had Don't Rain on My Parade, sung by Barbara Streisand. And Danny Boy was performed by the String Family, an Australian group. So we can delete those. I've got to do this. No change to the weather. Oh, it's gone down 0.1 of a degree. If that, you wouldn't even notice that, would you? So it's supposed, it's 16.4. It's got to go up 0.6 of a degree to reach today's forecast maximum of 17. And it's now 9:49. And, oh, it'll just ding dong. It's 9:50. So we'll have some more music. We've got Brebach, which is a Scottish group. I don't know exactly in Scotland where they're from, but they are definitely Scottish. And they have bagpipe players and flute players and whistle players and guitars and various other things. Anyway, this is going to be a song in Scottish Gaelic. The Gaelic, we call Gaelic in English, but they call it Gaelic. Gaelic ab Albanach, Scottish Gaelic. Anyway, and in Scottish Gaelic it's called Hi Ho Ro Ha Mi Dillach, which means Hi Ho Ro, I'm sorry. And in English they translate it by saying, yeah, I'm sorry, Hi Ho Ro. But in Gaelic they say Hi Ho Ro Ha Mi Dillach. And after that, we've got the Norwegian Dance Number 2, Opus 35, by Edvard Grieg. And I have no record of who's performing it, whether it's on the piano or an orchestra or whatever, but we will find out by listening. It's sometimes the CDs I use don't have a lot of information on them. And that's just how it is. But it is the Norwegian Dance Number 2, by Edvard Grieg. But before that, Hi Ho Ha Mi Dillach, performed by Brebach.

0: Well, that was Norwegian Dance Number 2, Opus 35 by Edvard Grieg, played by an orchestra, and I don't know what its name is. It doesn't tell me. Before that, we were listening to Hiho Ro Hami Dilach. Hiho Ro, I'm sorry, sung by Megan Henderson from Brebach, a Scottish group. And I'm just going to see whether we have, well, we must have the news one way or the other. It's probably...
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3: Good morning, I'm Laura Devoy. A solar farm in the New South Wales Southern Tablelands will help tech giant Atlassian meet its renewable energy needs. Atlassian today announced a virtual power purchase agreement with the Goulburn Community Energy Cooperative. The deal will fund almost 70% of the project's output over the next decade. Electricity generated will be used by Atlassian to help meet the renewable energy needs of its Sydney base, which is currently under construction and due to open in 2028. Labor will legislate to protect workers and businesses from dodgy labour hire providers if re-elected in New South Wales. A report into the Western Sydney Airport Metro project released earlier this year found suspected underpayment of workers, insurance fraud, tax fraud and unaccounted invoices. Farmers, unions and businesses have also raised concerns about labour hire providers. The state government says if re-elected, it will establish a labour hire licensing scheme which will protect public and private sector supply chains. The next state election will be in March 2027. A long-running foreign bribery investigation has finished with a settlement and will not be referred to prosecutors. The Australian Federal Police spent 13 years investigating the conduct of SMEC International, formerly known as Snowy Mountains Engineering Corporation, in several jurisdictions including Sri Lanka and Vietnam. The parties agreed to a $9 million settlement, which does not involve any admission of liability by SMEC. The AFP says it remains committed to detecting, disrupting and deterring foreign bribery. Minor to moderate flooding is possible in parts of northeast Victoria, Gippsland and central Victoria from today into the weekend. Heavy rain is forecast to continue today. A SpaceX Dragon capsule has docked with the International Space Station.
4: And contact confirmed. Dragon Grace and Crew 13 making contact with the International Space Station at 6.05 p.m. Central Time, 263 statute miles over the Northeast Pacific Ocean. The total transit time from launch to docking, 7 hours and 55 minutes, the fastest for an American spacecraft to the International Space Station.
3: Four astronauts are on board the rocket, which was launched from the US state of Florida early this morning, Australian time. NASA says while on the ISS, the crew will conduct scientific investigations and technology demonstrations to help prepare humans for future exploration missions to the Moon and Mars. Sydney is set to showcase the country's multicultural talent this evening in a competition celebrating singing, dance and unique cultural acts. Participants will be evaluated on criteria such as originality and cultural representation. The audience also will play a role in voting for their favourite acts. Finalist Bu Aris will celebrate his Turkish and Arab heritage at this year's AIM Talent Awards.
5: For me, this competition is more than a stage. It's a chance to represent every artist who's ever felt caught between cultures and, you know, turn that identity into something powerful.
6: Kalbim duraksız haykırışlarda.
3: Turning to sport, in swimming, Lani Pallister and Sam Short have continued their dominance at the National Short Course Championships with titles in the 400-metre freestyle.